0: Like, they deserved to win.
1: They dominated the game, and they dominated pretty much this entire tournament, even though the stats as far as, you know, the goal differential might not show it. They've dominated pretty much every game that they played in from start to finish.
0: Yeah, that Lamine Yamal is just incredible. He's amazing.
1: 19
0: years old. Got two kids, 18 and 19, playing. Like, that's amazing. Two teenagers playing on that team. Incredible. All right, we're going to take a quick TO. We'll come back. I want to ask the question now that the tournament's over. A couple things. One, tonight we're going to go over the future of USA soccer. And is it as bleak as it seems? Like, do we have to rip this thing up? I'm going to get your opinion on that. And listen, I love this. This was a lot of fun. But you know where I'm going.
1: Oh, the pads are on.
0: Yeah, baby. Yeah.
1: The pads are on. Yes. The pads are on in Seattle and San Francisco, Ant, for the
0: rookies. That's right, because the true football, the real football, is about to commence. And all due respect, there's nothing close to football. We'll discuss all kinds of things. Baseball wrap-up off of today. This is Fox Sports Sunday with Kevin Figures, the great Figgy. I'm Anthony Gargano. Aunt Figgy hanging right here on Fox Sports Radio.
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1: 48 countries tried. 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
6: George Pickens is going to play the 2026 season on his $27.3 million franchise tag. I think they looked at George Pickens. He produced last year. For the most part, behaved. There was that curfew issue that took place in Vegas. For the most part, there was some other fines that were assessed that came out. But George Pickens, I think, played nice. I think he'll play nice now. He's going to get his $27 million, which is a nice little paycheck for 1 year of service. And I think he's probably going to be elsewhere next year, because I can't imagine Dallas looks at this and says, we're going to pay and make our top three highest paid players our quarterback and two wide receivers. It just doesn't make a whole lot of sense.
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4: Two pros and a cup of joe.
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6: George Pickens is going to play the 2026 season on his $27.3 million franchise tag. I think they looked at George Pickens. He produced last year. For the most part, behaved. There was that curfew issue that took place in Vegas. For the most part, there was some other fines that were assessed that came out. But George Pickens, I think, played nice. I think he'll play nice now. He's going to get his $27 million, which is a nice little paycheck for 1 year of service. And I think he's probably going to be elsewhere next year, because I can't imagine Dallas looks at this and says, we're going to pay and make our top three highest paid players our quarterback and two wide receivers. It just doesn't make a whole lot of sense.
4: Two pros, LeVar Arrington, Brady Quinn, and a cup of joe, Jonas Knox. 6 a.m. Eastern, 3 a.m. Pacific on Fox Sports Radio.
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7: I say this again. 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Understand, the United States problems in soccer aren't as bad as you think they are. When you look at all the totality of all these best teams in the world, and you see that the United States had a bad game and all the mistakes we made, this doesn't mean that the United States doesn't need some kind of change. 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I mean, if more evidence goes on, you see the best teams in the World Cup don't know how to handle situations. 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Just watch France do it. Just watch Norway do it. Just watch Brazil do it. I watch them all do it. They all did. These are the top five, six, seven teams.
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9: Is Messi the best male athlete of all time? 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Jokic has been the best NBA player for most of the last decade. 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Was Tiger Woods a great athlete? It's interesting. I mean, Messi is 5'7 and 150 pounds. I mean, there are rides at Disneyland. You got to check twice to see if he can ride it. 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We have trouble separating. 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
7: I say this again. I'm going to have to duck because people are going to swing at me. Understand, the United States problems in soccer aren't as bad as you think they are. When you look at all the totality of all these best teams in the world, and you see that the United States had a bad game and all the mistakes we made, this doesn't mean that the United States doesn't need some kind of change. But it doesn't mean break it all up and start over again and go all the way back to the beginning and put all new youth leagues in, get new coaches. I mean, more evidence goes on. You see the best teams in the World Cup don't know how to handle situations. 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Just watch France do it. Just watch Norway do it. Just watch Brazil do it. I watch them all do it. 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These are the top 5, 6, 7 teams.
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4: Then Lee, it might have been him in one Piston year. 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
1: Two pros and a cup of Joe, Fox Sports Radio, LeVar Arrington, Jonas Knox with you here. 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
1: All right, who's got it? Who's got it?
3: I think I've been like changing my eating habits quite a bit to try to like overcome this obesity deal that I got going on. And so the other day though, I ate way more than I should have because it was really good. Like I was eating fries, I was eating tater tots, I was eating like this. I found this spot, it's called Mama Said Yes, it's right down the street from where I live, and it's an East Coast style restaurant, so their pizza is East Coast. And if you know what I mean by it, so the pizza has a certain taste to it. Tastes like pizza I grew up on. It's really good. It's like straight pies on type stuff. It's really good. So I'm just going at it. And bro, I went home and we laid down, was watching my TV. And I got hit with the worst indigestion.
1: Oh.
3: I came and I talked to you about it. Yeah. Remember, I came and I talked to you about it because I was like, bro, I don't know. I thought I was having like a heart attack or something. Like bro, the lower part of my chest, the top part of my belly was on fire. And then I was just throwing up for like, I don't know.
4: Oh, no.
3: Oh, I had to get it out. Oh. And it was forced. It wasn't like I was just throwing up. Like, I had the fingers going down.
4: Yeah,
3: the fingers,
4: you're like, it's got to come out.
3: It's got to come out. And I felt better after. But... oh yeah, it was bad, and it made me realize that changing my eating habits has been working because I wasn't really able to eat very much without feeling horrible. So I'm gonna keep eating less, staying hungry. I'm always hungry though. My fat boy wants food, man. But my belly is shrunk. So.
1: It's you're not obese. I think that's an insult to people that are obese. You are not obese.
3: My weight metrics, my weight index says right. That I'm obese. I'm just telling you what the doctor's office told me. I'm morbidly obese too.
1: I thought my son broke my nose this weekend.
3: Oh wow.
1: It
3: looks a little
1: around.
3: Red and swollen.
1: Yeah, like yeah. he was jumping around and
3: he got that Vito dip now.
1: He smacked the back of his head on the bridge of my nose, man. And my eyes started watering. I'm like, oh no! I thought he busted it, and it is still sore. Like it's still.
3: It looks sore.
1: Yeah.
3: Let me touch it.
1: All right.
3: Let me touch it.
1: Go on. No, not that one. So yeah, it's
3: that's a nose too, huh?
1: But I wore it, man. So now I'm like, there's like something wrong with my snot box. And so, we'll see how this plays out. But yeah, it is.
3: Now you could go get, nose surgery.
1: All right.
3: Yeah. There you go. Hour three, baby. We are Fox
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1: Contractor crews for the Missouri Department of Transportation will soon begin an intersection improvement project at U.S. Route 61 and Route Y in St. Genevieve County. The project will include upgrades to the existing Route 61 and Y intersection in Bloomsdale to improve turning movements. This will be accomplished by widening and increasing some of the radii at the existing intersection. The project also includes drainage improvements and adding a pedestrian crossing along Route 61. During the first phase of construction, traffic may take Route Y to U.S. 61 North. For the second phase, the intersection will be closed completely with a signed detour in place. Weather permitting, that project will begin on Thursday and run through Monday, September 21st. The work zone will be marked with signs, and motorists are urged to use extreme caution when traveling in that area. Egyptian Electric Cooperative Association is proud to announce the recipients of its inaugural student support grants, three of which are in the River Region. The program was created after conversation with local educators revealed that some of the most pressing needs in schools are for basic necessities. In response, the EECA launched the grants to help schools meet those needs so students can focus, learn, and thrive. Originally designed as a six-award program for the 2026-2027 school year, the EECA received more than 40 applications from schools across the territory, each demonstrating a significant level of need. Because of the response, the program was expanded to fund 10 grants, and EECA is pleased to announce their first 10 recipients, which include Kristen Petrowski of Chester Grade School, Sarah Brenfleck of Sparta Lincoln School, and Michelle Hamilton of Steelville High School. This year's projects address a wide range of student needs, including hygiene supplies and clothing, support for school food pantries, weekend food bags, and transportation assistance for students needing important medical care. Tickets to all the Missouri State Fair concerts and events are on sale now to the public while supplies last. This includes all concerts and events in the State Fair grandstand presented by CFM Insurance, the Governor Michael Parson Arena, and the Governor's Ham Breakfast. These tickets will be available through etix.com and by phone 1-800-514-ETIX or 1-800-514-3849. 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
1: Contractor crews for the Missouri Department of Transportation will soon begin an intersection improvement project at U.S. Route 61 and Route Y in St. Genevieve County. The project will include upgrades to the existing Route 61 and Y intersection in Bloomsdale to improve turning movements. This will be accomplished by widening and increasing some of the radii at the existing intersection. The project also includes drainage improvements and adding a pedestrian crossing along Route 61. During the first phase of construction, traffic may take Route Y to U.S. 61 North. For the second phase, the intersection will be closed completely with a signed detour in place. Weather permitting, that project will begin on Thursday and run through Monday, September 21st. The work zone will be marked with signs, and motorists are urged to use extreme caution when traveling in that area. Egyptian Electric Cooperative Association is proud to announce the recipients of its inaugural student support grants, three of which are in the River Region. The program was created after conversation with local educators revealed that some of the most pressing needs in schools are for basic necessities. In response, the EECA launched the grants to help schools meet those needs so students can focus, learn, and thrive. Originally designed as a six-award program for the 2026-2027 school year, the EECA received more than 40 applications from schools across the territory, each demonstrating a significant level of need. Because of the response, the program was expanded to fund 10 grants, and EECA is pleased to announce their first 10 recipients, which include Kristen Protowski of Chester Grade School, Sarah Brenfleck of Sparta Lincoln School, and Michelle Hamilton of Steelville High School. This year's projects address a wide range of student needs, including hygiene supplies and clothing, support for school food pantries, weekend food bags, and transportation assistance for students needing important medical care. Tickets to all the Missouri State Fair concerts and events are on sale now to the public while supplies last. This includes all concerts and events in the State Fair Grandstand presented by CFM Insurance, the Governor Michael Parson Arena, and the Governor's Ham Breakfast. These tickets will be available through etix.com and by phone 1-800-514-ETIX or 1-800-514-3849. Advance admission and carnival deals are also available. Learn more about advance tickets and where to purchase on the fair's website. Tickets are available for purchase also at the Missouri State Fair box office located on the fairgrounds in Sedalia. Box office hours are noon to 6 Monday through Friday, now through August 7th, expanding to 9 a.m. to 5 p.m. August 10th through the 12th, and from 9 a.m. to 9 p.m. daily during the fair August 13th through the 23rd.
6: I don't see... any sporting event and think to myself, I gotta be there live.
7: Like, bro, I'd be stressed out. Penn State, outside of Penn State, because everybody knows me, so I get my shuttle right up to the stadium. I get out, I go to my tailgate, I do my tailgate. My tailgate's right there. I walk right in. Everybody knows me. We're all family. It's simple. But for some strange reason, when people are with you, that S is stressful from day one to it being finished. So if my wife and kids are there, it's stressful the whole entire time. If it's any other sporting event where I don't have that type of familiarity and setup, the whole thing is stressful. High level stressful.
6: It's anxiety, dude.
7: Yeah.
6: Like just trying to get in and out.
7: Trying to find parking.
6: Yeah, bro. That's why
7: my
6: favorite sports venue is Wrigley Field, where the Cubs play, because the public transportation, I know the red line. I know where to get on. It drops you off literally right across the street from the stadium. And if you have, anything with you, if you have a kid, like we took my son when he was real young, we had a stroller with us. Literally, there's a stroller check right around the corner from the ballpark. Because it's in Wrigley Field's in a community, like it's in like a neighborhood. So it's so easy to get to navigate around. You go to some of these other giant stadiums like SoFi, like some of these massive stadiums. It is anxiety.
7: That's straight like, anxiety, bro.
6: And being at your tailgate.
7: And don't nobody care.
6: And being at your tailgate, that was easy because it's right across the street.
7: Right across the street.
6: And so,
7: like literally right across from the main entrance.
6: And when we had to leave early to go back to the airport.
7: You're right there on the road to go like straight.
6: The shuttle there. Took us right there.
7: There
6: so
7: you go.
6: That's ideal. But those
7: Was it my people that had you that came and got you?
6: Yeah.
7: Yeah, bro. They went straight. They came because there's a barricade. Like the ground raises. Yeah. Like you can't get past this unless you're with the school. And then that barricade comes down, and they'll come in and they'll get you. So you're welcome.
6: But there's I thanked you.
7: It took you straight to the airport.
6: It's a dead.
7: Super easy. Easy button. That's why I don't do nothing nowhere else. I don't do nothing anywhere else. I love my people, man. They love me.
6: But the problem with a lot of these new stadiums is they're so difficult to get in and out
7: of
6: that I think that's the other part that people don't factor in is, man, there was a preseason game, a Niners, it was Rams. I forget who they were playing in a preseason game. Parking was $100 for a preseason football game. And that's not including what it is to get into the stadium, to be able to navigate through L.A. in traffic.
7: Yeah.
6: And it's just the whole thing's a pain in the ass. That's why when I see these prices people are paying.
7: I went to a Rams game when Jay Laketta was playing for Arizona, and he invited us. And it was super stressful.
6: Yeah.
7: It's just crazy stressful.
6: So when you bring up the point that, you're talking $10,000 a ticket, you're not factoring in how many other people are going with you, the flight to get in, I don't understand when these stadiums continue to get built. I don't understand how there isn't more of an emphasis on, hey, how can we make this an easier experience for people to get in and out of? Look, Dodger Stadium's awesome. Dodger Stadium is a pain in the ass to get in and out of. Like, and that's why when people criticize Dodger fans and they say, well, you arrive late and you leave early, you kind of have to. Like, if you're working or you're trying to get something done, by the time you get on the road and you're stuck in traffic to try and battle stadium way to get to the ballpark, it's a pain in the ass. And then to get through,
7: I feel like they should build it in the sky,
6: just less traffic.
7: Build it in the sky or build it underground. You know what I mean? Build it, and then you can park, you know, and then it's like you got to go into it, so it's kind of not the same.
6: But that's why people stay home and watch games. That's why if you have a good TV setup,
7: that makes
6: or you
7: no
6: have a,
7: sense at all.
6: If you
7: I'm,
6: have,
7: I'm trying
6: if you
7: to
6: have
7: work
6: good,
7: it through my head right now.
6: If like, you have a good...
7: If it was in the sky, they wouldn't be able to breathe. It'd be like playing in Mile High. If it was underground... Does it really make it easier to get into it? Probably not.
6: By the way, you know, the older I get, the more I understand the man cave.
7: Oh,
6: because
7: there's something so safe about it.
6: Yeah.
7: And comfortable.
6: And it's exactly how you want it.
7: And it doesn't matter where it is. Like, you say man cave, like, you could turn your garage into a man cave. Like, my next door neighbor has a man cave where he's got his weights in there. He's got his music in there. And he's got his TV in there. And he's got this thing. We ended up going and getting some because I drive by, I see him. He just sits in his driveway just rocking. They got these, like, beach seats that are, like, rocking chairs. So now I got me a couple. Like, I'd go down to the beach. I'd just be rocking like a mother sucker. rocking.
6: See, you probably saw your grandparents
7: old
6: or your parents.
7: Old man vibes. Like, why is he like, rocking?
6: I'd be, and then you do it now. And you're like,
7: hey, man, when I be
6: peaceful.
7: Watching the games, I'd be watching. I'd be sitting there watching them games. I'd be rocking like crazy, bro. It's something about rocking yourself that totally, like, satisfies whatever it is I got going on.
6: When you're
7: bruh.
6: A baby, how do you put what a baby
7: is,
6: to sleep?
7: You rock them.
6: Yeah, like, there's something about it, man.
7: I'd be sitting there rocking like a son of a gun, bruh. Just rocking.
6: But you go to a game, can't do that.
7: Be in the game, like
6: you're cramped.
8: Knees be up here.
7: You'd be sitting in your seat, your knees be up in your chest,
6: man. They gotta make the stadium experience as good as the at home, or close to as good as the at home experience. When you do that, you got a shot. Until then, it blows my mind people pay the prices they do to go to some of these games. I don't understand it. But anyway, congratulations to all involved. Also, I don't know if you did, if you saw this, but the NFL PA, they have figured out a solution. Because, you know, they're not happy about the fact that the World Cup had all these great grass surfaces that they were playing in, and all these NFL stadiums.
7: Yeah, it became a conversation.
6: So the NFL PA, they launched a social media campaign with the hashtag worth the cost, with numerous players calling for natural grass to be installed in all stadiums instead of turf. So I'm sure that's going to get it done. I'm sure that'll be the one that convinces owners. It's that big social media campaign they came up with. I'm sure,
7: yeah,
6: that'll be the one.
7: Okay.
6: It's like, all right, man.
7: All right.
6: Guys, how about the next time you're trying to get a new CBA, or you're trying to, you know, argue for something, how about you do it then and don't take to social media before then? You know, like if you're going to stand your ground in the negotiations, not on social media, because the owners don't give a crap. They don't care. They're not reading your social media thinking, you know what, we've got to go ahead and put natural grass in, because those guys took to Instagram and TikTok to let us know they're not happy. Like, it feels like you continue to go down this road, and it's not going to fix anything. But, you know, we'll see. And if you got to complain about it, you know, then drive over and do something about it. You know, take a commute over there.
7: You want us to take a drive over there? Yeah. All right, well then we'll take a drive then. I mean, if you take us to break, do you want me to just do a mention? You want me to do a mention?
6: I do see it.
7: I got a big one next break, y'all. I thought I was waiting on the next break to do this, but let me give you a little appetizer. And speaking of, it's a respect appetizer. And if you want a pickup that's built to do the job without making a fuss, that's the Nissan Frontier. It's built for the work week and ready to load up that tailgate on the weekends. The 2026 Nissan Frontier. Not bad. I thought I had the big one. I was waiting to do the big read.
6: The new Frontier.
7: I was all warmed up. Hey, you see the homie on the joint right here, right? Like, now they trying to confuse you. Like, they switching things up. Like,
6: what do you mean?
7: They should be over here on this one, but they are over here on this one. You know what I mean?
6: What are you talking about?
7: I ain't going to get into no names, but look at him down there in the lower corner right there. Listen, like,
6: little cross promoting.
7: They sharing.
6: You know? Yeah.
7: They sharing them.
6: It's that old ESPN NFL network split.
7: Pass.
6: Yeah.
7: You know? Use and pass.
6: Yeah.
7: Dang. Like Lorena and Lee.
6: No.
7: Oh, I just had to do it, Lorena. Yeah.
6: It is Two Pros and a Cup of Joe, Fox Sports Radio. LeVar Arrington. Jonas Knox with you here. Coming up next, we think we have found a solution for a quarterback issue in the NFL. That'll be yours right here on FSR. But one thing life teaches you is that nobody lowers the standard because you got older. You still have to perform. You still have to show up. And that's why M-Drive became part of my daily routine. 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
2: Classic Rock 93.1, I'm Todd Blackstock, and that was the classic Stranglehold by Ted Nugent. Awesome guitar. Stranglehold is the opening track from his self-titled 1975 debut album, Ted Nugent. What a way to burst onto the music scene. We heard Sunday Bloody Sunday by U2, Beds Are Burning by Midnight Oil.

0: Well, each of those songs were written with passion, obviously. Well, at this time of night, early morning, people are coming home and may have the munchies. The popular late-night taco place seems a little light this week as thousands of reports around the country say they have experienced massive diarrhea blasts after eating at this place. There's an investigation ongoing by the federal and state officials. The outbreak is causing massive diarrhea explosions due to a parasitic foodborne illness called cyclosporiasis. Many restaurants in this chain have stopped serving the shaved lettuce, pico de gallo, guacamole, and cilantro onion as they try to get these explosive runs under control. Check your drawers, folks. You may need to buy some new Fruit of the Looms. Well, Connie Hamsey is one of the most famous rock and roll groupies of all time. Her nickname was Sweet Sweet Connie. One night, to avoid traffic jams, Connie's mom dropped her off early at a Steppenwolf show in Little Rock, Arkansas. She charmed her way backstage and hooked up with drummer Jerry Edmonton. Bands like Mountain and the Eagles began flying her to shows. She hooked up with pilot Don Henley to join the Mile High Club once. Don said the plane was on autopilot. Howard Stern asked her if the flights were sexual in nature, and she said, "Of course, I'm not the flight attendant." She claims former Arkansas Governor Bill Clinton propositioned her. In her memoirs, Rock Groupie, The Intimate Adventures of Sweet Connie from Little Rock, she claims to have hooked up with nearly 1,000 rockers, and many drummers were drawn to her to find out about her experience with Keith Moon and John Bonham. She mentioned Huey Lewis being gifted, but Alex Van Halen was her favorite. But it took Grand Funk Railroad to make her famous.
1: Years ago now at this point. Wow. But so when you see these athletes where, you know, home gets broken into, and we thought, you know, Joe Burrow's house.
2: You can't take
1: house,
2: that lightly.
1: It just, it's almost, it happens so much now that you're almost
2: desensitized. But burglars
1: are
2: cowards. They're cowards.
1: Yeah.
2: So more often than not, they know you're not there. And God bless them being cowards, because you wouldn't want a Sean Taylor situation to take place. You know what I mean? Like, even if the report came back, robbers go into the house, Saquon and family are there, Saquon whoops their ass. Like, do you understand? First of all, that's, you're already impacted, whether you were there or not. When somebody breaks in, like, I wouldn't even go back into a house. You break into my house, I don't even want to live there anymore.
1: Yeah.
2: But that's why I had big dogs on everything. Like, I had big dogs. Everybody always, why you get such big dogs? Why don't you get like a lap dog? I get big dogs because, to me, cowards are burglars. And if you have a dog that will crush your arm if you come in there and he bites you, then that's on you. That's on you. You took your chance. That's on you. Now, if you're going to shoot my dog, stuff like that, then, you know, we got to take it from there and figure out what happens from there. And chances are you'll never know, which you got cameras, like, which is another thing. Like, camera technology is so prominent and so prevalent. Not only is the cameras on your house catching the people that are going into the home, but it's other homes that are catching what's going on as well around. It's very difficult to rob people anymore. I bet you they catch the guy. I bet you they catch him.
1: Yeah, they obviously, by the time they got called, they had taken off, and they're trying to work to see if it's part of a bigger, you know, ring of burglaries that were going on.
2: It's funny that you say ring, because they have a ring community. Like, my wife is a part of a ring community where they post, like, suspicious people or this, that, and the other. And one thing I love about, you know, like, in my community growing up, snitching, you don't snitch. Like, somebody does something, it's like street politics. Like, we're going to handle it out in the streets. But in the life I live now, you walk on the street and you've never walked on that street before, you see all my neighbors. They all looking.
1: Yeah, but that's what they should do.
2: They're all looking.
1: Yeah.
2: They're all looking. We've had emergency vehicles. Even on me, I got an emergency They thought my house was on fire. And we were just on our rooftop lounge with a fire pit. But they thought the house was on fire. They here. The fire department is there. Catwalk up down the street. That they don't look familiar. You'll see a cop car. Literally. 2-3 minutes later, you'll see a cop car.
1: Good.
2: Well, not where I came from. Not where I came from. Hey, man, but I will say this. I will say this. You might not see a cop car come, but you will see the cousin and the uncle or the nephew. They might pop up.
1: Because you know the other part of it,
2: they
1: too.
2: Might pop up.
1: So they, you know, attempted burglary. It doesn't happen. It's like, oh, you know, they those guys ran off. And you mentioned I wouldn't even go back into the house. You got to think. His wife and his, how many kids does Saquon have? Does he have two kids?
2: I think he's, I want to say he has one, but one on the way.
1: So
2: one or two.
1: Think about, you know, having kids and that happen. Those kids are going to be traumatized.
2: Oh, yeah.
1: Like, now, not,
2: every shadow, every noise you hear, everything. Yeah.
1: Because a couple of scumbags.
2: I mean, if they understand it, yeah. If they're old enough to understand it. Like my daughter's 11. If that happened, she would understand that. You know what I mean? And that would impact things.
1: Because a couple of scumbags decided they wanted to break into a
2: house. I ain't gonna lie. I don't sleep heavy because of stuff like that. That's always been my thing. My dad's the same exact way. Like, kind of raised us that way. Like, military rules. Like, you sleep, but you don't be sleep. And he's like, what does that really mean? I can hear a pin drop in my sleep. And I could be dead sleep. If a door opens, who is it? It could be all the way in the basement. Who is that? And if I don't get an answer, hey, bruh, I go from cringer to battle cat. Who is it?
1: It's like the part in Kingpin where he's sitting at the bar and he turns to the guy and goes, "Who you calling a psycho? I didn't say anything to you."
2: That's a true story. That's like my defense mechanism. I hear anything. It could be the refrigerator door. It could be them letting the dog out to go to the restroom. I could be dead sleep. Who is that?
1: I didn't say anything to you.
2: What are you doing? Make sure you turn off the lights.
1: Yeah, man, it's just like...
2: I bet you your dad was like, just hearing the stories I hear about your dad, I bet you he was
1: God.
2: The same way.
1: Oh, my God.
2: Like, who's that in the kitchen? You know, my dad used to do that because we eat his food. You know what I mean? Like,
1: oh, don't even so get
2: you catch, if he heard you, if he saw the light pop on, like I didn't turn the light on. I got night vision. I didn't need to use it. But my older brother, the younger brother, they turned lights on so they could see. I'm going to feel my way around. I'm going to go. I open that door. Who's in the refrigerator?
1: My dad.
2: Do your people call it Frigidaire? Who's in the Frigidaire?
1: The fridge.
2: Who's in that fridge?
1: Yeah, my dad used to do this thing where when he knew that somebody had eaten something of his that was specifically for him, and he knew that it happened, he would make a big spectacle about it to where he would get up and go, "Oh, I'm starving. I'm starving. And he would really lay it on, think, haven't eaten all day. I've been looking forward to this." And then he would open the fridge and look inside and go, and he'd go, "Oh, whoa, whoa, whoa. Oh, whoa, whoa." It would start. I would just be this whole production. he would really lean into that. And he just knew, like, here we go. He's winding up. We could see it happening.
2: I used to get spanked I used to get a lot of spankings when I was growing up. Like,
1: she can't do that
3: too.
1: Now.
2: I used to get a lot of spanks. I ain't gonna say beatings because that sounds way too bad. But I used to get my ass whipped.
1: Oh, yeah. Right?
2: And most of my ass whippings came because of my little brother. Like, he do something, I jack him up. He go in my parents' room. He'd be like, he'd do that until my parents asked what happened. I want to tell you, shot. I go get my ass whipped. Right. Knew it was coming. So this one day, we order Monticello's pizza, our favorite pizza, Monticello's. And my dad had got one that was fully loaded, had anchovies on it, had peppers on it, everything on it. We didn't eat that. We ate pepperoni or cheese. That pizza long gone. I was still hungry. There's like 2-3 pieces left. of that pizza. Some reason, some way, somehow, I went in there, and I think my dad had ate a piece of it. There was like two pieces left. I smashed them. Now, I didn't think nothing of it, but I left the box with no pizza in it in the refrigerator.
1: Oh, such a tease.
2: I go back to my room.
1: My dad would have lost it.
2: I hear him going down the hallway. I'm like, oh, I left his pizza empty in the door open. Who ate my pizza? Nobody answers. He's like, get up! Get up! Everybody up! Fall in! So we ran into the kitchen. We had to fall in line. So it's like we're like drill sergeant. We're standing there with our hands to our sides. Who ate my pizza? Looked at Pooh. Like, Pooh? It's like, Dad, you know I'm not eating your pizza. I don't even like that type of pizza. So I just went straight. I'm going to repeat what he said, and I'm going to say it as quick. Shot. Nope. You know I wouldn't eat your pizza. Eric, the baby, froze. He froze up. And because he was last, he froze up because it's like, well, how am I supposed to answer? Both of them just said they didn't eat the pizza.
1: He's doing the math in his head. He's like, well, I didn't eat it. But they're saying they didn't eat it.
2: So he looked at my dad. He was like, I ain't eat it. But my dad looked at him like, you paused. Like, there's too much time in between. I was like, Dad, you know he ate your pizza. Like, why pause like that? Man, he started whooping his ass. Bruh. And I'm sitting there. All I could think about was all these years I've been getting my tail whipped because of you. And y'all sat there. Him and my older brother would always be around the corner. Like, they would peek around the corner.
1: Oh, yeah.
2: And be laughing. Like, they wouldn't laugh out loud because they get beat if they got caught laughing. So they would have their hand over it like soccer. They shouldn't be able to put their hand over it. But they'd be like, and they'd cover their faces and be doing this with their heads. So I'm getting hit. They're looking at me. I'm looking at them. They're laughing at me. So all these years I'm getting spanked because of him. And now he was getting the spanking.
1: Yeah, there is something about seeing your sibling get their ass beat.
2: Oh, like, hey, one of the best moments of my life. Now that we're older, I did apologize a few years ago, and I did fess up to it to my dad. I was like, you can't whoop me now. You can't beat me now, bro. You're too old. And I did eat that pizza, bro. I ate that pizza, all of it.
1: What'd he say?
2: He was like, that's messed up. That's messed up. Yeah, I did eat that. Yeah. I did eat that pizza, Big Mike. Hey, I'm sorry, E. He beat the brakes off of E that night, and I loved every moment of it.
1: Who's in the fridge there?
2: Who's in the fridge? Who ate my pizza?
1: By the way, just to pay off the tease here, want to point it out that Tom Pelissero was talking with Rich Eisen and said that that Deshaun Watson, they're curious to see how he handles the new coaching staff, how he handles, real game time, situations, and that, Shador Sanders, that it's a real quarterback competition there, that's a real thing that's happening.
2: For a year.
1: There's your tease payoff. By the way, you can check out our YouTube channel for the show. Just search Two Pros FSR within YouTube.
2: Who's going to go on that Frigidaire?
1: Again, that's Two Pros FSR. Hit the subscribe button. After you've done that, tap the thumbs up icon and comment away whether you agree or disagree. Let us know what you think. Again, just search Two Pros FSR on YouTube and subscribe. Up next, we will close up shop.
2: Grab a dude's hand. And you just be chasing the ass all around.
1: Oh, yeah.
2: He was good, too. He was moving. He was moving, bro. It
1: doesn't matter how hard you push your hips in.
2: Big Mike had the hand up, but he was riding it like it was a bull. He was getting around.
1: I told you, man.
2: He really couldn't get a hold of it.
1: Wood shop, 7th or 8th grade wood shop. My older brother had a paddle made in wood shop. He made it, and he drilled holes in it so it would cut
2: through
1: the wind. No
2: air resistance, yeah.
1: And my mom beat our ass
2: with
1: that. She
2: was surgical with it.
1: Oh, my God.
2: Dang.
1: Up next,
2: yeah,
1: it's the leftovers here on FSR.
2: All right, and you know how you get the leftovers back home to your house? Well, you got to do it in a truck that's built right. 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
21: Overlooking the canal. So, they were at a fancy dinner next to each other. No PDA was spotted, but, you know.
1: You guys are going to have to help me out with this, but wasn't she with Stefan Diggs?
2: Not too long ago.
1: Yeah.
2: And wasn't she pregnant?
21: They broke up a few days before the Super Bowl.
1: Oh.
2: And wasn't she impregnated by him?
21: Yes. She does have a son with Stefan Diggs.
1: Oh, she does?
21: Yes.
1: She just had him recently.
21: Within the last year.
2: So she got a baby or two or whatever from Offset. She got one from...
21: So she got two with Offset and then one with...
2: Okay. One. Stefan Diggs.
21: Yeah.
2: Sorry, so now... So she has one with this guy. She'll be then covered off on World Cup talent, NFL talent, and rap industry talent. She'll have a whole, like, superstar stable of kids... If she pulls this one off.
1: I mean, like...
21: She's got other plans, yeah.
2: I mean, and maybe she... Who said... Why not expand? Go to the NBA. Get your NBA one, too. Go get Wimby.
1: I mean, I've heard Stephon Diggs has expanded.
2: Yeah. He's been expanding. he's got an expansive approach.
1: Yeah, he does.
2: Yeah.
1: Everybody's welcome.
2: Everybody can go.
1: literally.
2: The can man.
1: Yeah.
2: Yeah. Whoa.
1: Yeah.
2: Whoa.
1: You are correct,
2: I walked myself into that one.
1: Correct, sir.
2: Damn.
1: That is correct.
2: All right, my bad. Keep going, Lorena. Let's get out of there.
21: Get out of there. I saw this cool Waymo story the other day. You know how much I love our Waymos.
1: Oh, God.
21: So they're actually cracking down two weekends ago here in California. Waymo locked two 15-year-olds in the vehicle until authorities showed up. The camera inside the car caught the kids drinking alcohol and shooting what seemed to be a gun out the window. So when they pulled over, they told the kids that there has been a technical difficulty with the cars, and then they realized it was actually just a stall for the cops to show up. They only had little water bead guns. It wasn't an actual gun, and the boys were released to their parents.
1: Also, if you bring like a water pistol into a Waymo, they'll shut it down?
21: They'll shut it down. You cannot do that. I think it sounds fun.
2: How do they know to do it?
0: Oh, well. 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
29: Kareem Abdul-Jabbar, in his age, his advanced age, he likes to comment on everything. He took big offense, and rightfully so, with the congressman's letter to the WNBA, specifically that the congressman referred to Caitlin Clark as the face of the WNBA. Here's what Kareem said. My first reaction to this letter was to check the calendar and make sure it wasn't April Fool's Day. Don't get me wrong. Caitlin Clark is very good, possibly even a great player. But calling any one player the face of the league, absent the sort of on-court and cross-platform dominance of a Michael Jordan or LeBron James, is an insult to an awful lot of great players.
30: I hear Cap, and I think he's right in principle, but I think he ends up being a bit wrong in practice, meaning like this is just the world we live in, and I'll explain what I mean. I get his sentiment, right? It's a whole league. We're all part of a whole. We're all part of this bigger thing.
2: Yeah.
30: And like he said, aside from a Jordan who was just on another level, or maybe even a LeBron who's been 20 plus years on another level, you know, but it shouldn't be. And I think I hear his point, but I think there are other factors that determine when someone is the face of the league. And a large portion of that is your audience, right? Just the fans, the people who are tuning in. And I think the other part is the metrics. You look down at the numbers, the viewing, the ratings, the online socials, you're like, okay. And I think you also look at the dollars, right? Purchases, the money that's come in, all that good stuff. And I think all those things, and then, of course, ultimately talent as well, right? Yeah. So you kind of have to put all those things in a blender. Mm-hmm. And specifically with Caitlin Clark, let me be very clear. Asia Wilson is the best.
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1: Missouri Governor Mike Kehoe has announced that the State Emergency Management Agency and the Federal Emergency Management Agency will participate in joint preliminary damage assessments in 9 counties in response to the flash flooding and severe storms July 9th, 10th, and 11th. Joint PDAs were requested for Bollinger, Crawford, Iron, Madison, Morgan, Reynolds, Ripley, Washington, and Wayne counties, and more counties could be added as local officials continue to document damage. SEMA's Emergency Human Services Section has coordinated with volunteer and faith-based partners and other state and local agencies to establish a multi-agency resource center in Reynolds County. It'll be open on Friday and Saturday of this week, noon to 6 on Friday, and 9 based partners and other state and local agencies to establish a multi-agency resource center in Reynolds County. It'll be open on

0: 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That's 1-800-733-2767. Missouri State Senator Jamie Berger of Benton has announced that the governor has signed his priority legislation, Senate Bill 916, into law. This was conducted on July 13th. The new policy grants private contractors working with the Missouri Department of Transportation the same sovereign or governmental tort immunity as public utilities. The Missouri State Highway Patrol is reporting the arrest of two St. Genevieve residents. 19-year-old Lucas Kellum was charged with DWI at 1:21 a.m. on Saturday, July 18th, and then released. 43-year-old Brian R. Smith was arrested on a probation and parole charge for dangerous drugs and on a St. Genevieve County charge of driving without a valid license at 10:14 a.m. on Sunday. He was being held without bond in the St. Genevieve County Jail. For details of these and other stories, be sure to see today's edition of the Sun-Times News online. You'll find it at www.suntimesnews.com. It's published daily, Monday through Friday at 6 a.m. by Donzie Communications.
1: All of my daughters go there. So I think they were saying it because they've gone there. They like, you know, the hair cutting place. I don't even know what it's called. A salon. That's what it's called. It's called a salon. Yes, Dylan.
2: You think they might be a little biased out of the gate?
1: Yeah. It's okay.
2: Did you get any other requests for like your appearance for the wedding? Was it just the hair? Was there? I know you said no teeth, but
1: no. I think it was just hair. I already got my tuxedo. I got my suit for the rehearsal dinner, but no, I think I'm good. I think I'm good to go. I just got to get my speech, and I'm going to write it down. I'm not going off the cuff. I'm going to write it down, and then I'll give it to my daughter. After my speech, I'll go over there and hand it to her. Be tears all over. It'll be, ankle be running. Yes, Todd.
3: Broadcast teleprompter? You're just going to have a piece of paper? Because, you're used to the whole, you can handle the teleprompter nicely.
1: By the way, that teleprompter story about the guy who runs the teleprompter for President Trump in the White House, he was betting, you can bet on the over-under of the anthem at the Super Bowl, but you can bet on just about anything now. The over-under for the president's speeches. So this guy made like $100,000. And once again, this is a warning. If you think you're going to get away with something, you're not. Like, eventually, you're going to get caught. The Cardinals have an executive, Ryan Gold, who apparently bet, or somebody in his family, somebody he knows, got information about the Arizona Cardinals in the first five draft picks and made $700,000. Now, I'm told only two people knew the draft picks with the Cardinals, the owner and the GM. But somehow this guy had the inside information, and then now it might be his wife that the attorney said it might be, it's not my client, it's his wife, but you're betting and it's a lot of money. Like, nailed the first five picks. Doesn't Jay Glazer do this all the time? Yes, Todd.
3: We all want to make a lot of money, but can't you stop yourself just for a moment and ask yourself, if I somehow this gets traced back to me or gets flagged, do I have any way to explain how I would have known this and nailed all these picks or a military operation, since I'm one of the heads of the military and I know exactly when, things are going to be blown up and stuff like that? I don't know how they could possibly think it's not going to get flagged.
1: My source goes, hard to believe that this guy's wife randomly picked all five picks. If so, she should have her husband's job. But let me see. Here we go. So the NFL suspended the personnel executive, Ryan Gold, indefinitely. He placed, get this, a $25 wager parlaying the results of the team's first five draft picks. The wager paid out $732,500. Man, I just got lucky. That's all it is. I just got lucky. Okay. The lawyer said that he did not place this bet, that somebody else and maybe it pointing

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0: 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Chris in Syracuse leads us off. Good morning, Chris. What do you have for me?
1: Hey, thanks, Danny. I got a best and worst. And also, on the World Cup, I enjoyed the offensive explosion on Saturday and also the tight defensive battle on Sunday. It was all good. And best, Friday night, Caitlin Clark with an historic 45 points, 10 assists, and 29 minutes of play. And also, with the World Cup over, LeBron has center stage all to himself. So I bet he announces his decision today. And I still think it's Miami. East is an easier conference. He's familiar with Spoelstra and Riley. And I think when Luka and Austin Reeves were both out at the end of last season in the playoffs, LeBron found out he can still be the guy and teamed up with Giannis. He may not be the only star, but he's definitely be a co-star. And throwing Bam, they're going to be a tough in the coming out of the East. And worst, hearing the possibility that still Adam Silver's holding up schedule release till LeBron picks a team. The NBA has plenty of great stars, great teams to fill up Christmas Day and every other day with or without LeBron. And maybe Adam Silver should be worrying more about figuring out the Kawhi Leonard situation instead of worrying about where LeBron's next landing spot is.
0: Thank you, Chris. I was surprised he said the quiet part out loud when he said, we're waiting for the schedule. You know, we would think you would be waiting for the schedule, but then he did say it out loud. And yes, the Kawhi Leonard, I don't know how you even allow the trade to go through or let them talk about a trade when you really haven't decided what kind of punishment here for the Clippers and or Kawhi. So he's kind of like, is he still in L.A.? When does he go to Toronto? Is he allowed to go to Toronto? Do you buy or do you rent in Toronto? Buddha in San Francisco. Hi, Buddha.
2: What up, GP? Happy Monday, boys. Let's go, BRGs. Well, Dan Manish was right. Spain is stacked. And, Dan, the World Cup final was kind of anticlimactic, in my opinion, with all the buildup and hype. I mean, Messi looked old and ineffective, and Spain just kept to, like, you know, playing. They seemed to be playing with their food the whole game, and the celebrity watching was good at halftime, and, you know, I don't know. It was kind of mid for me. Best of the weekend, Ryan Fox Jr. III, Dan. He might be teeing it up right now as we speak, dude. Dude was not waiting around for anything. And it was like, was it me or if you go back to the tape, he kind of looked like he had some advantages yesterday where he could have passed as Fritzy in a golf outfit.
0: Mm-hmm. Thank you, Buddha. I love when a golfer plays quick. Ryan Fox plays quick. Ludvig Åberg plays quick. It's the guy who's there. He's waiting. He's looking up. And then he waggles and he looks up. And he bangs. Yes, Dylan.
3: Yeah, if you like fast play, don't watch Patrick Cantlay on the putting green.
0: Yeah.
3: You'll be there all day.
0: There are certain guys that you'll, you know, in a moment of privacy when you ask, what's it like to play with that guy? And you know, one guy said, I'm not going to tell you the golfer, but, you know, he said, I end up talking to my caddy far more than I ever do. Just because you can't sit there and wait and watch. Because I'm always curious, by proxy or through osmosis, whatever it is, when you're watching somebody, like I try not to watch Dylan when he shoots on the basketball floor because it kind of affects me and how I shoot. I can't imagine if you're watching somebody and they're taking forever, ever, that it doesn't affect you of, wait, how long do I take when I swing? Because these guys take a long time. Matt in Nashville. Hi, Matt. What's on your mind?
4: Hey, Dan, that's all well. Chris, it's always tough to follow.
0: I got a bad connection there, Matt. Feels like we might have been on speakerphone. Red in Georgia. Hi, Red. Welcome back.
5: Hey, Dan, thanks for taking the call, man. I really like that BRG thing. Right room, guys. Hey, look here, Danny. I'm not excited about this, whatever they played over the weekend. I think they call it soccer like everybody else. Hey, I'm ready for some football. We got a couple more weeks for football. Hey, how hard it is. Hey, Dan, just compare hockey to soccer. You got the little net, the big guy standing in front of the net. I think that's more difficult than going 90-something minutes just to kick a big oblong ball and this little big old fish. Man, they can score for one goal. What's so exciting about that, Dan? Bring on me some football, because, hey, I'm ready to see, being a Raider fan, I'm ready to see Fritz in them My Little Pony jerseys that he be wearing.
0: Oh, all right, Red. Thank you.
6: It's on fire.
0: I got to get Red in Georgia and also James in Virginia talking to each other. What update do you have? First hour results on the poll question, Dill.
3: Well, Dan, what's the best defense in sports history? We went with the 26 Spain, the 85 Bears, or the 2000 Ravens, or other. Paul, you'll be happy to hear 43% say the 85 Bears.
0: There we go. You know, let's dine out on that. Yeah, Paul.
6: Oddly, I agree with your point, Dan. The Bears did it for 1 year, and they accomplished something for 1 year. And you have to give the nod to the Steelers because they dominated for four Super Bowls.
0: Yeah, I think the Bears are a disappointment because they only did it for 1 year. It's like the 86 Mets, a disappointment. They did it for 1 year. The Giants winning a Super Bowl with that defense, LT and company, a disappointment. They should have had a couple of Super Bowls, in my opinion. Yes, Marvin?
7: But I'm going to cut up some slack because the 49ers were there. Obviously, the Giants, the Rams with Eric Dickerson, that was a tough NFC right there. The Redskins at the time?
0: You yelling at me?
7: It was just intense.
0: All right. Rebecca Lowe, she will join us after a wonderful World Cup. 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
2: Contractor crews for the Missouri Department of Transportation will soon begin an intersection improvement project at U.S. Route 61 and Route Y in St. Genevieve County. The project will include upgrades to the existing Route 61 and Y intersection in Bloomsdale to improve turning movements. This will be accomplished by widening and increasing some of the radii at the existing intersection. The project also includes drainage improvements and adding a pedestrian crossing along Route 61. During the first phase of construction, traffic may take Route Y to U.S. 61 North. For the second phase, the intersection will be closed completely with a signed detour in place. Weather permitting, that project will begin on Thursday and run through Monday, September 21st. The work zone will be marked with signs, and motorists are urged to use extreme caution when traveling in that area. Egyptian Electric Cooperative Association is proud to announce the recipients of its inaugural student support grants, three of which are in the River Region. The program was created after conversation with local educators revealed that some of the most pressing needs in schools are for basic necessities. In response, the EECA launched the grants to help schools meet those needs so students can focus, learn, and thrive. Originally designed as a six-award program for the 2026-2027 school year, the EECA received more than 40 applications from schools across the territory, each demonstrating a significant level of need. Because of the response, the program was expanded to fund 10 grants, and EECA is pleased to announce their first 10 recipients, which include Kristen Petrowski of Chester Grade School, Sarah Brenfleck of Sparta Lincoln School, and Michelle Hamilton of Steelville High School. This year's projects address a wide range of student needs, including hygiene supplies and clothing, support for school food pantries, weekend food bags, and transportation assistance for students needing important medical care. Tickets to all the Missouri State Fair concerts and events are on sale now to the public while supplies last. This includes all concerts and events in the State Fair grandstand presented by CFM Insurance, the Governor Michael Parson Arena, and the Governor's Ham Breakfast. 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Advance admission and carnival deals are also available. Learn more about advance tickets and where to purchase on the fair's website. Tickets are available for purchase also at the Missouri State Fair box office located on the fairgrounds in Sedalia. 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
3: I do need more than one line to make it worth my while. I just do. Yeah, boy.
4: What if it's a legendary line? Go ahead and make my day. May the force be with you. You had me hello, Jerry Maguire. What if it's one of those lines?
3: Am I a clown?
4: Yeah.
3: Do I amuse you?
4: Yeah. There's no crying in baseball.
3: Yeah, it's that's I don't have one of those famous lines. Yeah, Paulie.
4: If you pass on this, it could come back to haunt you during award season. Like when they're up for the Academy Award.
3: Well, yeah, well, I don't think Grown Ups 3 will be up for I'm just saying, I don't think so.
4: Futures market.
3: I don't think so. But yeah, I is that bad that I did that? It's probably worse that I'm doing it right now on the show. It's one line. Usually Sandler carves out something, and even over the course of the summer, he's like, Danny, working on your scene. Scene. He didn't say working on your line, but it's one line, and I think it's six words. I don't know what makes a sentence. How many words make a sentence?
4: I think it's
3: a
4: minimum of three.
3: It is. Okay. So I'm doubling what a sentence can be. Yes, Ty?
5: Is there enough time between now and then for them to alter the script? If you said to me, like, wow, that's a big time commitment for just one line, yuck, yuck, like you're pretending, could he give you a little more? Or the script is the script at this point?
3: I don't know. I think it's locked in. I do like being on the set with Sandman, but you're there for 10 hours. I got to get hair, makeup, and I got to get a damn mustache put on, and I go out there for one line. That's it. Yes, Mark.
6: Are you a bit perturbed that you can't sink your teeth into this character?
3: Yes. That, well put, Marvin. Like, I'm trying to, you know, why send me the whole script? You better read it so you know how to act with your one scene, with your one line. And, you know, I think I'm starting to break through with Will Ferrell, and I might leave Sandler for Will Ferrell.
4: Like Hulk Hogan, New World Order.
3: I went to dinner with Will Ferrell on Saturday night. Just kind of laying the groundwork there. Yes, Dylan?
7: Does Sandler know that you're seeing other people?
3: He does not, but he does now. Oof. Yes.
7: What a way to find out.
3: Yeah. Well, sorry. You know, I never knew what a Hollywood no was. And a Hollywood no means they don't call you back. So when you're, like, I've pitched shows before, and then it'll go up the chain, and then I'll go, somebody, like, they're ghosting me. And then I was told, no, that's a Hollywood no. I go, well, how long do you wait before you realize it's a Hollywood no? I didn't. It was 2 weeks where they go, we'll get back to you. And then I called back, and then I didn't get to talk to anybody. Yes, Marvin.
6: Has anyone ever hit you with the, oh, man, we should definitely get you in, give you a cameo or something like that, and they never got back to you?
3: No.
6: Were you supposed to be in Barry?
3: Well, yeah, Bill Hader said, because I said, man, I love that show. And he goes, I could get you in there. And I was like, oh, I'm all in. And this was the last season. And then I see where Barry wraps up. And I'm going, I don't think I'm going to be in an episode of Barry. Yes, Paul.
4: Hoping for the Barry movie.
3: Yeah. Yes, Marv.
6: Have you ever talked to Christopher Maloney? I know you guys are close personal friends, where you could be the sportscaster that's, you know, on trial.
3: I've never watched an episode, so I could never ask him to. I wouldn't want to be on the show because I don't watch the show.
6: It's just you.
3: Yeah, I've never watched. Is it CSI?
6: No, Law and Order, Special Victims.
3: Oh, Law and Order.
6: Come on, how dare you?
3: I get confused.
4: But his newer show is Law and Order Organized Crime, Chris Maloney. It's more gritty.
3: Yeah. I don't know. I would feel, but no, I don't know him well enough to go, and it's so weird to say, hey, hey, yeah. Man, I've lost track how many Sandler movies I've made. Like to branch out maybe a little bit. Yes, Todd?
5: There's so many episodes and so many seasons, so many iterations of Law & Order. It's amazing. I think I could speak for all of us that if you come across it by accident, you would just turn the channel. You wouldn't just give it a few minutes of your time just to see what this is all about. It's a very successful show over the years.
3: Thank you, Todd.
5: I'm just shocked. I don't know. I'm shocked that you've never seen an episode of it.
3: Yeah. Well, I'm shocked that you don't stream anything, you know?
5: I saw The Hawk. That counts as streaming.
3: Yeah.
5: I saw that this weekend, Will Ferrell's thing.
3: And we go to dinner, and Will was wearing his Hawk visor. And he was taking two of his sons to the World Cup yesterday. I spent a nice little evening with Will Ferrell. Had my wife come in, you know, just to let him know it's a family thing if you bring us in to do a movie. You know. Sandman, I'm sorry. I'm sorry that I went public with this. Yes, Paul?
4: I think I have a solution. Will's new show, Hawk, is a streaming TV show, right?
3: Yep.
4: Maybe Will's your TV guy, Sandler's your movie guy. Problem solved.
3: Yeah. I did try to get this show. This is before we got aligned with Peacock. So I say to Sandman, I said, hey, can I talk to Ted Sarandos? He's the head of Netflix. He's the cheese. And he goes, Danny, I'll see what I can do. Because I thought, you know, Netflix should be doing live shows. And, of course, they're partners with Sandman. And I meet Ted Sarandos at a movie premiere of Sandman. I'm like, hey, hi, you know. And he's like, oh, you're a big fan. I'm like, okay. And so then I get a number to call. So then I talk to somebody. And then they said they're going to talk to somebody who then talked to somebody who then will talk to somebody who talks to Ted. That was my Hollywood no. I didn't hear back. So, but then all of a sudden, you know, Netflix now is doing podcasts, live podcasts. And I thought, I was 4 years ahead of my time. I don't know what we just solved there, other than I ruined my relationship with Adam Sandler. But, you know, I always have my relationship with Rebecca Lowe, one of my favorite people. Good things happen to good people, and she did a wonderful job. And kudos to NBC for allowing her to go work for Fox, because this was her dream. And she was able to do this and host the World Cup for Fox while on loan for from NBC. All right, we'll take a break, and we'll come back with Rebecca Lowe to sum up the World Cup after this. 7% of adults in the U.S. are searching for an alternative to sleeping in a bed. 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
16: Zlatan, and we spoke to Rebecca Lowe earlier this morning before she was getting on her flight. She did a great job as the host of the World Cup, and I started our conversation by asking her which country she feels like today based off her performance in that role.
17: Dad, that's a hard question. You know, did okay in the group stage, held my own in the knockouts. That's where we'll go.
16: are you like Belgium or?
17: Oh, crikey. That is difficult. We can do Belgium. Yeah, but then they knocked out the United States and that would make me unpopular. So no, we're not doing Belgium. I mean, should we do England? Just got to the semis and no, you're right. Let's not do England. No. I mean, I don't know. I'm not answering that. I've no idea.
16: It's
17: straight
16: tough.
17: In. Can I just say, Dan, the morning after World Cup final, you are straight in with the hardest question. That's why I love you.
16: That might be the most dominating 1-0 match I've ever seen.
17: Yeah, that would be about right.
16: Like it was so one-sided, but it was so close. How do you explain what happened yesterday?
17: That's football. That is football. And at one point, I was a bit concerned, actually, for the watching millions who probably don't watch a game of football until the World Cup final comes around because it was 0-0 going into extra time. And I was thinking, come on, guys, this is not a good advert.
16: Close. How do you explain what happened yesterday?
17: That's football. That is football. And at one point, I was a bit concerned, actually, for the watching millions who probably don't watch a game of football until the World Cup

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0: I'm blanking. Shea J.
13: Ocean Avenue?
0: Yes, there you go.
13: Santa Monica.
0: Yeah, Santa Monica. And I've been in there before. I think it used to be a big thing for like Sinatra and some of those guys would hang out in there in Los Angeles. So that's his kind of office away from his office. But he is kind of down on his luck, but he's still a formidable attorney going against William Hurt and a big-time organization, big-time corporation. Yes, Paul?
13: I just rewatched a Billy Bob Thornton movie on a flight recently because it was just scrolling around. Remember A Simple Plan?
0: Oh, boy.
13: He's fantastic in that.
0: Yes.
13: With Bill Paxton.
0: Yeah, but you don't like Bill Paxton.
13: No, I love Bill Paxton. I'm very sad that he passed away. Bill Pullman,
0: Pullman you have a problem with.
13: I had decades of problems with
0: Okay. Bill. By the way, there's a woman in Goliath. Her name is Tanya Raymond. She's worth tuning in to see. She's spectacular looking and does a great job in her role. I think she's French and Israeli. I don't know what she is, but she's gorgeous. And but it's a really good cast. So it's Goliath if you're looking for something kind of breezy there. Tony in California. Hi, Tone. What's on your mind?
14: Hey, good morning, guys. I got a best and worst. Worst is DeChambeau. And I watched it live. I was yelling at the TV. But if you watch the full video where he walks from the fairway, he's like walking through 20 yards of sawgrass, zigging in and out like an elite athlete. And then he gets there and suddenly becomes uncoordinated like Fritzy playing any sport. If he was on trial for murder of that fescue, it was premeditated. And I can't believe no one's calling him out. The best is he probably learned that from Trump, and I'm so glad Trump didn't threaten to invade England over the penalty.
0: I don't know. Spain cut him out of their team picture. So I don't know what's going to happen. The fallout from that, I was looking at Spain's team photo after winning the title. Yeah, Paul.
13: Yeah, the president and the president of FIFA were trying to get off stage, and the timing just wasn't great.
0: Zach in Knoxville. Hi, Zach. What do you have for me? Hey, Zach.
15: ADP, can you hear me?
0: Yeah.
15: Hey, thanks for taking my call. I just wanted to get your thoughts on the lineup as far as it being a homegrown event with the World Cup. I kind of prefer when the times are a little bit off and wonky. Do you agree with that? Do you think that will help with next year or next 4 years ratings? And I think that kind of led to the USA not being able to really perform in front of that crowd with the pregame show and all the hype going into it.
0: No, I think you'll have morning and afternoon matches when they're in Spain and Portugal and Morocco. I don't know about Saudi Arabia, but that's going to be in the fall, and those matches will have to be at night because of the heat. But I like, it felt like there was always a soccer match on, and I like that, whether it was afternoon or evening. I just think it came off as well as it could possibly. I think it exceeded expectations, and very few incidents. I thought that there were a lot of moments for 39 days. That's difficult to carry that momentum. All right, final hour. Speaking of the World Cup. Boy, that grass looked really, really pretty. I'm sure if you're a New York Giant or a Jet, you're going, why can't we have that? Mike Florio will join us on that topic. Final hour on this Monday after this. Are you one of the 7% of adults in the United States who are searching for an alternative to sleeping in a bed? 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
17: How did you grade? You make the call. How did you grade the big three-team deal between the OKC Thunder, Atlanta, and Dallas involving the headliner? I guess he is a headliner, not a household name, but Lou Dort. Lou Dort. All right, so the Maller Report Card. Maller report card. And it is in. And quite frankly, the Oklahoma City Thunder just performed a masterclass in roster malfeasance, is what they did here. I gave Atlanta an A, not an A plus, an A. They fleeced this trade. They did. They took the wallet, the watch, the keys to the car by landing Lou Dort, the NFL's preeminent dirty work specialist. And they got him, and they added Andrew Nebhard, who's a decent rotation depth guy. So they picked him up. The Hawks have improved their roster. 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Dallas, I wrote down a C on the Maller report card. On my notes app for Dallas, wrote down a C. They're betting on Zachary Risiche, the top pick in the draft a few years ago, which is kind of like buying a used car, because the salesman got up and said, listen, this thing is a great car. It has a lot of upside. And he closed it out by saying,
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20: We enjoy rivalries. 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Everybody ain't going to win. You know who won dag near the entire 60s? The Celtics. You know who won? It was dag near the Celtics or the Lakers every year in the 80s. The 90s, if Jordan didn't leave, it might have been him in one Piston year. You know, the 90s Cowboys, because they went to 3 Super Bowls, and we had them. 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You knew the fullback.
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20: I'm simply saying, dude, I get the sentiment. 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Can he have, oh, they're going to bounce back. Oh, they won 3-1. They came back down 3. And then how they bounce back to get KD. 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
22: Football continues to close in. Most NFL teams are opening training camps this week. In fact, rookies for 2 teams, the Seahawks and 49ers, have already reported to camp. College sports news. There will be a change in leadership with Michigan Athletics. Ward Manuel to step down as Wolverine Athletic Director at the end of the calendar year after an internal investigation into recent scandals at Michigan. At the World Cup, Spain and Argentina battled into extra time in the final when finally in the 106th minute, Spain broke through.
23: Boss hooks it in. Williams battling, knocks it down. It's free. It's a goal. It's Ferran Torres.
22: That Ferran Torres goal held up. Spain wins the World Cup 1-0 over Argentina, Spain's second World Cup title. Baseball was highlighted by the Red Sox 6-1 win over Tampa Bay. That's 13 wins in a row for the Red Sox, the second longest winning streak in Boston franchise history. I'm Matt McCoy.
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1: Missouri Governor Mike Kehoe has announced that the State Emergency Management Agency and the Federal Emergency Management Agency will participate in joint preliminary damage assessments in 9 counties in response to the flash flooding and severe storms July 9th, 10th, and 11th. Joint PDAs were requested for Bollinger, Crawford, Iron, Madison, Morgan, Reynolds, Ripley, Washington, and Wayne counties, and more counties could be added as local officials continue to document damage. SEMA's Emergency Human Services Section has coordinated with volunteer and faith-based partners and other state and local agencies to establish a multi-agency resource center in Reynolds County. It will be open on Friday and Saturday of this week, noon to 6 on Friday and 9 a.m. till 6 p.m. on Saturday. It'll be located at the VFW Post 6680 at 2316 Green Street in Centerville. Missourians with unmet needs are encouraged to contact the United Way by dialing 211 or going to 211helps.org or by calling the American Red Cross at 1-800-733-2767. That's 1-800-733-2767. Missouri State Senator Jamie Berger of Benton has announced that the governor has signed his priority legislation, Senate Bill 916, into law. This was conducted on July 13th. The new policy grants private contractors working with the Missouri Department of Transportation the same sovereign or governmental tort immunity as public utilities. The Missouri State Highway Patrol is reporting the arrest of two St. Genevieve residents. 19-year-old Lucas Kellum was charged with DWI at 1:21 a.m. on Saturday, July 18th, and then released. 43-year-old Brian R. Smith was arrested on a probation and parole charge for dangerous drugs and on a St. Genevieve County charge of driving without a valid license at 10:14 a.m. on Sunday. He was being held without bond in the St. Genevieve County Jail. For details of these and other stories, be sure to see today's edition of the Sun-Times News online. 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It's published daily, Monday through Friday, at 6 a.m. by Donzi Communications.
2: There, and if that's what happened, look, it's still a lot of luck, but he's in a position to know who they like. He's in a position to know what their board looks like and when the players are likely to exit the board. And if that's what happened, he nailed it.
3: I mentioned I had a little bit of an update on Kawhi Leonard, that situation. And I was told maybe the NBA is making sure that this didn't happen with other teams, where you kind of give somebody a little sweetheart deal on the side, or, you know, we'll give you something that's off the books here. It doesn't feel like the NFL would do this, and only if they did it maybe at the quarterbacking position. Have you heard anything where there's like sweetheart side deals that are off the book salary cap with the NFL?
2: Well, there was an issue with the Broncos years ago where they did something with Elway. They created some sort of an issue after the fact. They lost a couple of third round picks, I believe. This was back in the days before we had an army of people covering everything that happens in the NFL. But that's out there. That's already happened. Okay. And there was speculation that something was going on with the Patriots and Tom Brady and TB12 being used as an outside resource. And as I've had it explained to me many times, look, this was an era where the league was looking for anything they could use to hammer the Patriots with. The league made sure there was nothing untoward happening when TB12 was this outside resource for the New England Patriots. But, Dan,

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0: Austin, I'm going to put some of this on you. At some point, you have to stand up and say, hey, enough. You paid for the wedding. Thank you, Dad. But we have an entire wedding reception to get to.
24: Yeah, I'll own that one. You're right.
0: Thank you for the phone call. What are the odds of the father of the bride and then the husband of the bride calling up to confirm that? Yes, Marvin?
25: That's why I like Paulie's idea so much about having an enforcer.
0: Yeah.
25: To somebody, all right.
0: No, they should just have music, like at the Academy Awards. They just music.
26: Da, da, da,
0: 5 minutes. 5 minutes. That's it. We start music. We cut your mic. That's it. Yes, Marvin.
25: Oh, and also, everyone that does speeches, you're not a stand-up comic.
0: Yes. You're not as funny as you think. Right, Todd?
27: That's a shot. I was waiting for that.
0: Matt,
27: I was just waiting for that.
0: Matt in Nashville. Hi, Matt.
28: Hey, Dan, good morning. I appreciate you guys. Fifth time, long time, 6 foot, and stopped getting on the scale. Got a best and worst. Got to start with my worst. Giving Mbappe the golden boot for a meaningless game where obviously defense was optional seems kind of half-hearted, especially when Messi had a phenomenal tournament and walks away with nothing. As far as the best, I mean, Caitlin Clark, dropping 45 and 10. I think she just proved that maybe she is one of the top 11 guards at the WNBA currently. I'm sick and tired of people bashing on her. I think David Dennis Jr. Likened her more to Trae Young. She's Steph Curry. She's Steph Curry at the WNBA, and they need to embrace it.
0: Well, okay, she is Steph Curry, but you got to look at Trae Young's numbers just to be fair to that comparison. Now, Trae Young is not dynamic. Now, he was in college. He's not dynamic. Steph is dynamic, and Caitlin Clark is dynamic. She's an unbelievable passer. Her biggest thing is you got to stay healthy. And if she stays healthy, I mean, Kelsey Mitchell is a scoring machine. Everybody talks about, Caitlin can score. Mitchell scored at least 25, I think, in like 20 consecutive games. Yeah, Marv.
25: And then the WNBA overall, Olivia Miles.
0: Oh, yeah, ooh. I love Olivia Miles. Olivia Miles is... Paige Beckers has the second best MVP odds right now to Asia Wilson. But Caitlin Clark still shooting that far, but her passing is what is so much fun. So much fun. And most great shooters, scorers, are not great passers, and she certainly is. This day in sports history, Paul.
29: Just a couple. 1859, Brooklyn and New York played baseball at Fashion Race Park in Long Island. They charged 50 cents to get in, the first time taking admission. And 1947, the NFL ruled that no professional team could sign a player who had college eligibility remaining.
0: 1973, Wilbur Wood starts and loses both games of a doubleheader. He was a knuckleball pitcher, and he lost to the Yankees, 12-2 and 7-0. Let's see. Go around the room, see if we learned anything on this program. Todd, did you learn anything?
1: I did. Guillaume gave you a trial haircut at the salon ahead of your daughter's wedding next month while she looked on for approval of that.
0: Well, he didn't know it was a trial haircut. He just gave me a haircut. I know it's a trial haircut. But thank you, Todd. Yes, Dylan.
2: 47 minutes, a little too long.
0: No, by 40 minutes. Marvin?
25: You went to Tara Lipinski's wedding.
0: Yeah, I did. I did. I got to know her and Johnny Weir at the Olympics. Paul?
29: Brand new hairstylist.
0: Yes. Guillaume. Todd, what did I learn?
1: Rory McIlroy, not bashful to admit he's not particularly fond of DeChambeau, who he thinks is an attention seeker.
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Good morning and welcome. We would like to welcome all the visitors that are joining us today and those that are viewing the video outside of church today. Today we will have a second collection, and it will go to the St. Vincent de Paul Society. Today we celebrate the 16th Sunday in Ordinary Time, and this Mass is being offered for Archer Philip Barr. Our entrance hymn is in the Glory and Praise Book, number 399. Alleluia, Alleluia, let the holy anthem rise, number 399.

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The Lord be with you. Brothers and sisters, let us acknowledge our sins as so to prepare ourselves to celebrate these sacred mysteries. I confess to Almighty God.

0: May Almighty God have mercy on us, forgive us our sins, and bring us to everlasting life.
1: Lord, have mercy.
2: Lord, have mercy.
1: Christ, have mercy.
2: Christ, have mercy.
1: Lord, have mercy.
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Show favor, O Lord, to your servants, and mercifully increase the gifts of your grace, that made fervent in hope, faith, and charity, they may be ever watchful in keeping your commands. Through our Lord Jesus Christ, your Son, who lives and reigns

0: A reading from the Book of Wisdom. There is no God besides you who have the care of all that you need show you have not unjustly condemned. For your might is the source of justice. Your mastery over all things makes you lenient to all. For you show your might when the perfection of your power is disbelieved, and in those who know you, you rebuke temerity. But though you are master of might, you judge with clemency, and with much lenience you govern us, for power, whenever you will, attends you. And you taught your people by these deeds that those who are just must be kind, and you gave your children good ground for hope that you would permit repentance for their sins. The word of the Lord.
1: Thanks be to God.

0: A reading from the letter of St. Paul to the Romans. Brothers and sisters, the Spirit comes to the aid of our weakness, for we do not know how to pray as we ought, but the Spirit himself intercedes with inexpressible groanings. And the one who searches hearts knows what is the intention of the Spirit, because he intercedes for the holy ones according to God's will. The word of the Lord.
1: Thanks be to God.

Jesus proposed another parable to the crowd, saying, "The kingdom of heaven may be likened to a man who sowed good seed in his field. While everyone was asleep, his enemy came and sowed weeds all through the wheat, and then went off. When the crop grew and bore fruit, the weeds appeared as well. The slaves of the householder came to him and said, 'Master, did you not sow good seed in your field? Where have the weeds come from?' He answered, 'An enemy has done this.' His slaves said to him, 'Do you want us to go out and pull them up?' He replied, 'No, if you pull up the weeds, you might uproot the wheat along with them. Let them grow together until harvest. Then at harvest time, I will say to the harvesters, first collect the weeds and tie them up in bundles for burning, but gather the wheat into my barn.' He proposed another parable to them. 'The kingdom of heaven is like a mustard seed that a person took and sowed in a field. It is the smallest of all seeds, yet when fully grown, it is the largest of plants. It becomes a large bush, and the birds of the sky come and dwell in its branches.'

0: He spoke to them another parable. The kingdom of heaven is like yeast that a woman took and mixed with 3 measures of wheat flour until the whole batch was leavened. All these things Jesus spoke to the crowds in parables. He spoke to them only in parables to fulfill what has been said through the prophet. I will open my mouth in parables. I will announce what has lain hidden from the foundation of the world. Then dismissing the crowds, he went into the house. His disciples approached him and said, "Explain to us the parable of the weeds in the field." He said in reply, "He who sows good seed is the Son of Man. The field is the world. The good seed, the children of the kingdom. The weeds are the children of the evil one, and the enemy who sows them is the devil. The harvest is the end of the age, and the harvesters are angels. Just as weeds are collected and burned up with fire, so will it be at the end of the age. The Son of Man will send his angels, and they will collect out of his kingdom all who cause others to sin and all evildoers. They will throw them into the fiery furnace, where there will be wailing and grinding of teeth. Then the righteous will shine like the sun in the kingdom of their Father. Whoever has ears ought to hear." The Gospel of the Lord.
1: Praise to you, Lord Jesus Christ.

Today, our Lord gives us three parables in the gospel today. He spends more time on one of them, but the three of them together tell us something about the Christian life. This first parable, the story of the wheat and the weeds. We wonder sometimes, as the disciples did, why is it that sometimes, or so often maybe, we see evil people alongside good people? Why doesn't God do something about that? Why doesn't God eradicate evil? Maybe in the time of Jesus, there was a popular belief that when the Messiah would come, he would do that. He would put unjust people to death or drive them out or compel them to do good instead of to do evil. And so the question would be then, here is Jesus who is coming, and the disciples believe he is a Messiah. He is the Messiah. Well, why is it that there are still evil people even seeking out his life, even hoping to put him to death? And Jesus gives this parable about the wheat that grows and the weeds that are sown by an enemy, which Jesus describes later as the devil. Why is it that we just can't pull out those weeds? And Jesus says, well, it may uproot the wheat too. There's something about God's divine providence, something about freedom that he desires each person to have, and that we are never compelled to do good, compelled to be good, compelled to love God. Instead, the very nature of good and the very nature of love is to freely choose it, to have the ability to make that decision, I love or I desire to do good. That's what makes it good, not just that everything works together. And so this first parable describes that, but maybe we sometimes ask a question that's a little more local, in the sense that in the Catholic Church, why are there still evil people within the church? We can say, well, I can see why they're out there in the world, but why are there evil people in the church? Why are there sinners in the pews? Why is there corruption among clergy? How can there be sinners in the church? It scandalizes people. Sometimes people walk away from the whole endeavor because they're shocked by the actions of a few. Maybe we can even make it more local. Maybe we can say something about ourselves. Why is it that within my own person, within my own soul, there is a desire for evil, a desire for things that are not as good, things that are sinful? Why is it that within me there is that vice or vices, sometimes well known, sometimes secret? Why? Jesus gives an answer in the sense that there will be justice, there will be a triumph of good, not only in the world, but in the church and within our souls. He describes it as the end of the age. And whether that end of the age is the end of the world, or whether it's the end of a life, or whether it's the end of sin in our lives, Jesus describes that as a purgation, that what the people in the first century looked for from a Messiah would indeed come. God's justice would be revealed when those who do evil are cast into the fire, as he describes it, cast into hell. Or similar. So for the church, though, why does he delay? For the opportunity for repentance. Whenever we see a person who in some way is falling short of sanctity, the length of their life is a mercy that God gives them to repent. And we should always pray for their repentance. But that's true for ourselves too. Each of us are sinners. And the length of our life is an opportunity to turn away from sin. And it all happens through a type of purgation, a burning away. Whenever we let go of a sin, it always is difficult.
It always hurts to let go of something, even though it's wrong. We still desire it. And letting go of a sin takes discipline. It takes hard work. It takes an intention to grow in virtue and to let go of the vice. It takes real trust in God to do such a thing. Trusting that we don't need that sin, that behavior, that occasion, but instead trust that we'll be okay without it, and that God will make us even greater and happier without it. Sometimes that's hard. Sometimes God gives us even more specific purgations in this life. Sometimes illness, sometimes rejection, sometimes what appears as misfortune is an opportunity for us to grow in holiness by letting go of those sins or sinful actions, those inclinations, those opportunities that we have to offer the sufferings and difficulties and circumstances of this life so that we might grow in holiness. Sometimes we grow in holiness through the course of our vocation, which also is hard. As we mature into that role that God has prepared us for, we find that it comes with new responsibilities. Those responsibilities sometimes are hard, and letting go of immature past ways also is difficult. And so these purgations, these purgings of sin that God offers us as we mature in His grace, help us to become saints. There's two other parables shorter than the first. The second one is the parable of the mustard seed. Jesus describes it as the smallest of seeds, but it grows into the largest of shrubs, and it's because it's planted in good soil. The person plants it in grace. Faith that is immersed in the grace of God flourishes. Faith that's left in another, is surrounded by sin, often shrivels and dies. That smallest of seed, when fully grown, Jesus says, is inhabited by birds. Birds of the sky come and dwell in its branches. It's an image of heaven. It's an image of God dwelling within us. And so that second parable is a reminder that faith, as it grows, leads to eternal life. The third parable, the story of the leaven and the yeast, or flour and the yeast, which is mixed together, reminds us that faith and good works go hand in hand. That the acts of charity and compassion, those good works that we do within the context of our life of faith, together here in the parish or within the context of the larger church, those actions lead us to eternal life. That faith and works go hand in hand. Today, maybe as we reflect upon these parables in our lives, we realize that Jesus is offering to us a plan of salvation, to be freed from sin in this life so that we might be with Him forever in heaven, to grow in grace, and to do good works for our brothers and sisters as acts of charity and an expression of our faith in Jesus Christ.

0: I believe in one God, maker of heaven and earth, visible and invisible. I believe in one Lord Jesus Christ, the only begotten Son of God, God of light from light, true God from true God, begotten, not made, consubstantial with the Father. Through him all things were made. For us men, for our salvation, he came down from heaven. For our sake, he was crucified under Pontius Pilate, suffered death and was buried. He rose again on the third day. Come again in glory to judge the living and the dead. And his kingdom will have no end. Lord, the giver of life, who proceeds from the Father and the Son, who with the Father and the Son is adored and glorified, who has spoken through the prophets, I believe in the holy Catholic and Apostolic Church. It's one baptism for the forgiveness of sins, and I look forward to the resurrection of the dead and life of the world to come. And now let us turn to the Lord with our petitions.
1: For Pope Leo, all bishops, priests, and deacons of our church, may they lead and guide the faithful to live as one body, growing ever closer to Jesus. We pray to the Lord.
2: Lord.
1: For our nation, may God continue to bless this country with freedom and unity in respect of every human life. We pray to the Lord. For those who serve in the military and as first responders, may they be protected as they defend our freedoms and serve our communities. May their sacrifices be honored and remembered. We pray to the Lord.
2: Lord.
1: For the Archdiocese of St. Louis, as we celebrate our 200th anniversary, may the Holy Spirit descend upon our parishes with power and grace, renewing our church. We pray to the Lord.
2: Lord.
1: For those in need, the sick and elderly, may they receive the healing and comfort they need and strength from their faith community. We pray to the Lord.
2: Lord.
1: For farmers and those who produce our food, may they be blessed with favorable weather and abundant harvests. We pray to the Lord.
2: Lord.
1: For those who have died, may they be welcomed into the eternal joy of heaven. We pray to the Lord.
2: Lord.
1: For all those personal prayers and intentions we hold in our hearts, we pray to the Lord.
0: Heavenly Father, we ask you to hear these prayers and all the prayers that we hold in our hearts. Grant them through Christ our Lord.
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Pray, brothers and sisters, that my sacrifice and yours may be acceptable to God, the Almighty Father. O God, who in the one perfect sacrifice brought to completion varied offerings of the law, accept, we pray, this sacrifice from your faithful servants, and make it holy as you blessed the gifts of Abel, so that what each has offered to the honor of your majesty may benefit the salvation of all, through Christ our Lord.

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May our voices, we pray, join with theirs in one chorus of

you, therefore, most merciful Father, we make humble prayer and petition through Jesus Christ, your Son, our Lord, that you accept and bless these gifts, these offerings, these holy and unblemished sacrifices, which we offer you firstly for your holy Catholic Church. Be pleased to grant her peace, to guard, unite, and govern her throughout the whole world, together with your servant Leo, our Pope, and Mitchell, our Bishop, and all those who, holding to the truth, hand on the Catholic and apostolic faith. Remember, Lord, your servants. And all gathered here whose faith and devotion are known to you, for them we offer you this sacrifice of praise, for they offer it for themselves and all who are dear to them, for the redemption of their souls, in hope of health and well-being, and paying their homage to you, the eternal God, living and true. In communion with those whose memory we venerate, especially the glorious ever-Virgin Mary, Mother of our God and Lord Jesus Christ, and Blessed Joseph, her spouse, your blessed apostles and martyrs, Peter and Paul, Andrew, James, John, Thomas, James, Philip, Bartholomew, Matthew, Simon, and Jude, Linus, Cletus, Clement, Sixtus, Cornelius, Cyprian, Lawrence, Chrysogonus, John and Paul, Cosmos and Damian, and all your saints, we ask you through their merits and prayers in all things we may be defended by your protecting help through Christ our Lord. Amen. Therefore, Lord, we pray, graciously accept this oblation of our service, that of your whole family. Order our days in your peace, and command that we be delivered from eternal damnation and counted among the flock of those who have chosen through Christ our Lord. Amen. Be pleased, O God, we pray, to bless, acknowledge, and approve this offering in every respect, make it spiritual and acceptable, so that it may become for us the body and blood of your most beloved Son, our Lord Jesus Christ. On the day before he was to suffer, he took bread in his holy and venerable hands, and with eyes raised to heaven, to you, O God, his almighty Father, giving you thanks, he said the blessing, broke the bread, and gave it to his disciples, saying, "Take this, all of you, and eat of it, for this is my body, which will be given up for you."

In a similar way, when supper was ended, he took this precious chalice in his holy and venerable hands, and once more giving you thanks, he said the blessing and gave the chalice to his disciples, saying, "Take this, all of you, and drink from it. For this is the chalice of my blood, the blood of the new and eternal covenant, which will be poured out for you and for many for the forgiveness of sins. Do this in memory of me."

Therefore, O Lord, as we celebrate the memorial of the Blessed Passion, the resurrection from the dead, and the glorious ascension into heaven of Christ, your Son, O Lord, we, your servants and your holy people, offer to your glorious majesty from the gifts that you have given us this pure victim, this holy victim, this spotless victim, the holy bread of eternal life and the chalice of everlasting salvation. Be pleased to look upon these offerings with a serene and kindly countenance and to accept them as once you were pleased to accept the gifts of your servant Abel the just, the sacrifice of Abraham our father in faith, and the offering of your high priest Melchizedek, a holy sacrifice, a spotless victim. In humble prayer we ask you, Almighty God, command that these gifts be borne by the hands of your holy angels to your altar on high in the sight of your divine majesty, so that all of us who through this participation at the altar receive the most holy body and blood of your Son may be filled with every grace and heavenly blessing through Christ our Lord. Amen. Remember also, Lord, your servants who have gone before us with a sign of faith and rest in the sleep of peace. Grant them, O Lord, we pray, and all who sleep in Christ a place of refreshment, light, and peace through Christ our Lord. Amen. To us also, your servants, who, though sinners, hope in your abundant mercies, graciously grant some share in fellowship with your holy apostles and martyrs, with John the Baptist, Stephen, Matthias, Barnabas, Ignatius, Alexander, Marcellinus, Peter, Felicity, Perpetua, Agatha, Lucy, Agnes, Cecilia, Anastasia, and all your saints. Admit us, we beseech you, into their company, not weighing our merits, but granting us your pardon, through Christ our Lord, through whom you continue to make all these good things, O Lord. You sanctify them, fill them with life, bless them, and bestow them upon us. Through him and with him and in him, O God, Almighty Father, in the unity of the Holy Spirit,

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0: Lord Jesus Christ, who said to your apostles, "Peace I leave you, my peace I give you," look not on our sins, but on the faith of your church, and graciously grant her peace and unity in accordance with your will, who live and reign forever and ever. Amen. The peace of the Lord be with you always.
1: And

0: Let us pray. Graciously be present to your people, we pray, O Lord, and lead those you have imbued with heavenly mysteries to pass from former ways to newness of life through Christ our Lord.
1: In your kindness, please pray for the repose of the souls of Elvira Beckley and Raymond Schwent, whose funeral masses were this past week. Our recessional hymn is number 599, Blessed Be the Lord, number 599.
2: Hello, my name is Maria, and I'm one of the Totus Tuus missionaries that will be here this week. I'm here with six other young adult missionaries, and we'll be putting on the youth program during the day for kids entering first grade through entering sixth grade. And it looks basically like a VBS program from 9 to 3, Monday through Friday. And we will have daily mass at 11:30, and anybody is welcome to attend, and we would love to see you there. We will also be having a night program for teens entering 7th grade through entering 12th grade, and that starts tonight at 7 o'clock. It will be from 7 to 9, Sunday through Thursday, and anyone, any young adult, yeah, any 7th through 12th graders are welcome to come any of the nights. There's no sign up for that, so just come and we would be very happy to see you there. So yeah, we're all very excited to be here, very excited to get to know your parish and know of our prayers for you. Thank you.
0: The Lord be with you.
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Good morning and welcome. We would like to welcome all the visitors that are joining us today and those that are viewing the video outside of church today. Today we will have a second collection, and it will go to the St. Vincent de Paul Society. Today we celebrate the 16th Sunday in Ordinary Time, and this Mass is being offered for Archer Philip Barr. Our entrance hymn is in the Glory and Praise Book, number 399. Alleluia, Alleluia, let the holy anthem rise, number 399.

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The Lord be with you. Brothers and sisters, let us acknowledge our sins as so to prepare ourselves to celebrate these sacred mysteries. I confess to Almighty God.

0: May Almighty God have mercy on us, forgive us our sins, and bring us to everlasting life.
1: Lord, have mercy.
2: Lord, have mercy.
1: Christ, have mercy.
2: Christ, have mercy.
1: Lord, have mercy.
2: Lord, have mercy.

Show favor, O Lord, to your servants, and mercifully increase the gifts of your grace, that made fervent in hope, faith, and charity, they may be ever watchful in keeping your commands. Through our Lord Jesus Christ, your Son, who lives

0: A reading from the Book of Wisdom. There is no God besides you who have the care of all, that you need show you have not unjustly condemned. For your might is the source of justice. Your mastery over all things makes you lenient to all. For you show your might when the perfection of your power is disbelieved, and in those who know you, you rebuke temerity. But though you are master of might, you judge with clemency, and with much lenience you govern us, for power, whenever you will, attends you. And you taught your people by these deeds that those who are just must be kind, and you gave your children good ground for hope that you would permit repentance for their sins. The word of the Lord.
1: Thanks be to God.

0: A reading from the letter of St. Paul to the Romans. Brothers and sisters, the Spirit comes to the aid of our weakness, for we do not know how to pray as we ought, but the Spirit himself intercedes with inexpressible groanings. And the one who searches hearts knows what is the intention of the Spirit, because he intercedes for the holy ones according to God's will. The word of the Lord.
1: Thanks be to God.

0: Jesus proposed another parable to the crowd, saying, "The kingdom of heaven may be likened to a man who sowed good seed in his field. While everyone was asleep, his enemy came and sowed weeds all through the wheat, and then went off. When the crop grew and bore fruit, the weeds appeared as well. The slaves of the householder came to him and said, 'Master, did you not sow good seed in your field? Where have the weeds come from?' He answered, 'An enemy has done this.' His slaves said to him, 'Do you want us to go out and pull them up?' He replied, 'No, if you pull up the weeds, you might uproot the wheat along with them. Let them grow together until harvest. Then at harvest time, I will say to the harvesters, first collect the weeds and tie them up in bundles for burning, but gather the wheat into my barn.' He proposed another parable to them. 'The kingdom of heaven is like a mustard seed that a person took and sowed in a field. It is the smallest of all seeds, yet when fully grown, it is the largest of plants. It becomes a large bush, and the birds of the sky come and dwell in its branches.' He spoke to them another parable. 'The kingdom of heaven is like yeast that a woman took and mixed with 3 measures of wheat flour until the whole batch was leavened.' All these things Jesus spoke to the crowds in parables. He spoke to them only in parables to fulfill what has been said through the prophet, 'I will open my mouth in parables. I will announce what has lain hidden from the foundation of the world.' Then dismissing the crowds, he went into the house. His disciples approached him and said, 'Explain to us the parable of the weeds in the field.' He said in reply, 'He who sows good seed is the Son of Man. The field is the world. The good seed, the children of the kingdom. The weeds are the children of the evil one, and the enemy who sows them is the devil. The harvest is the end of the age, and the harvesters are angels. Just as weeds are collected and burned up with fire, so will it be at the end of the age. The Son of Man will send his angels, and they will collect out of his kingdom all who cause others to sin and all evildoers. They will throw them into the fiery furnace, where there will be wailing and grinding of teeth. Then the righteous will shine like the sun in the kingdom of their Father. Whoever has ears ought to hear.'" The Gospel of the Lord.
1: Praise to you, Lord Jesus Christ.

Today, our Lord gives us three parables in the gospel today. He spends more time on one of them, but the three of them together tell us something about the Christian life. This first parable, the story of the wheat and the weeds. We wonder sometimes, as the disciples did, why is it that sometimes or so often, maybe, we see evil people alongside good people? Why doesn't God do something about that? Why doesn't God eradicate evil? Maybe in the time of Jesus, there was a popular belief that when the Messiah would come, he would do that. He would put unjust people to death, or drive them out, or compel them to do good instead of to do evil. And so the question would be then, here is Jesus, who is coming, and the disciples believe he is a Messiah. He is the Messiah. Well, why is it that there are still evil people even seeking out his life, even hoping to put him to death? Jesus gives this parable about the wheat that grows and the weeds that are sown by an enemy, which Jesus describes later as the devil. Why is it that we just can't pull out those weeds? And Jesus says, well, it may uproot the wheat too. There's something about God's divine providence, something about freedom that he desires each person to have, and that we are never compelled to do good, compelled to be good, compelled to love God. Instead, the very nature of good and the very nature of love is to freely choose it, to have the ability to make that decision, I love or I desire to do good. That's what makes it good, not just that everything works together. And so this first parable describes that, but maybe we sometimes ask a question that's a little more local, in the sense that in the Catholic Church, why are there still evil people within the church? We can say, well, I can see why they're out there in the world, but why are there evil people in the church? Why are there sinners in the pews? Why is there corruption among clergy? How can there be sinners in the church? It scandalizes people. Sometimes people walk away from the whole endeavor because they're shocked by the actions of a few. Maybe we can even make it more local. Maybe we can say something about ourselves. Why is it that within my own person, within my own soul, there is a desire for evil, a desire for things that are not as good, things that are sinful? Why is it that within me there is that vice or vices, sometimes well known, sometimes secret? Why? Jesus gives an answer in the sense that there will be justice, there will be a triumph of good, not only in the world, but in the church and within our souls. He describes it as the end of the age. And whether that end of the age is the end of the world, or whether it's the end of a life, or whether it's the end of sin in our lives, Jesus describes it as a purgation, that what the people in the first century looked for from a Messiah would indeed come. God's justice would be revealed when those who do evil are cast into the fire, as he describes it, cast into hell. Or similar. So for the church, though, why does he delay? For the opportunity for repentance. Whenever we see a person who in some way is falling short of sanctity, the length of their life is a mercy that God gives them to repent. And we should always pray for their repentance. But that's true for ourselves too. Each of us are sinners. And the length of our life is an opportunity to turn away from sin. And it all happens through a type of purgation, a burning away. Whenever we let go of a sin, it always is difficult.
It always hurts to let go of something, even though it's wrong. We still desire it. And letting go of a sin takes discipline. It takes hard work. It takes an intention to grow in virtue and to let go of the vice. It takes real trust in God to do such a thing, trusting that we don't need that sin, that behavior, that occasion, but instead trust that we'll be okay without it, and that God will make us even greater and happier without it. Sometimes that's hard. Sometimes God gives us even more specific purgations in this life. Sometimes illness, sometimes rejection, sometimes what appears as misfortune is an opportunity for us to grow in holiness by letting go of those sins or sinful actions, those inclinations, those opportunities that we have to offer the sufferings and difficulties and circumstances of this life so that we might grow in holiness. Sometimes we grow in holiness through the course of our vocation, which also is hard. As we mature into that role that God has prepared us for, we find that it comes with new responsibilities. Those responsibilities sometimes are hard, and letting go of immature past ways also is difficult. And so these purgations, these purgings of sin that God offers us as we mature in His grace, help us to become saints. There's two other parables shorter than the first. The second one is the parable of the mustard seed. Jesus describes it as the smallest of seeds, but it grows into the largest of shrubs, and it's because it's planted in good soil. The person plants it in grace. Faith that is immersed in the grace of God flourishes. Faith that's left in another, is surrounded by sin, often shrivels and dies. That smallest of seed, when fully grown, Jesus says, is inhabited by birds. Birds of the sky come and dwell in its branches. It's an image of heaven. It's an image of God dwelling within us. And so that second parable is a reminder that faith, as it grows, leads to eternal life. The third parable, the story of the leaven and the yeast, or flour and the yeast, which is mixed together, reminds us that faith and good works go hand in hand. That the acts of charity and compassion, those good works that we do within the context of our life of faith, together here in the parish or within the context of the larger church, those actions lead us to eternal life. That faith and works go hand in hand. Today, maybe as we reflect upon these parables in our lives, we realize that Jesus is offering to us a plan of salvation, to be freed from sin in this life so that we might be with Him forever in heaven, to grow in grace, and to do good works for our brothers and sisters as acts of charity and an expression of our faith in Jesus Christ.

0: I believe in one God, maker of heaven and earth, visible and invisible. I believe in one Lord Jesus Christ, the only begotten Son of God, God the Lord, light from light, true God from true God, begotten, not made, consubstantial with the Father. Through him all things were made. For us men, for our salvation, he came down from heaven. For our sake, he was crucified under Pontius Pilate, suffered death and was buried. He rose again on the third day. Come again in glory to judge the living and the dead. And his kingdom will have no end. Lord, the giver of life, who proceeds from the Father and the Son, who with the Father and the Son is adored and glorified, who has spoken through the prophets, I believe in the holy Catholic and Apostolic Church. It's one baptism for the forgiveness of sins, and I look forward to the resurrection of the dead, and life of the world to come. Now let us turn to the Lord with our petitions.
1: For Pope Leo, all bishops, priests, and deacons of our church, may they lead and guide the faithful to live as one body, growing ever closer to Jesus. We pray to the Lord.
2: Lord.
1: For our nation, may God continue to bless this country with freedom and unity in respect of every human life. We pray to the Lord. For those who serve in the military and as first responders, may they be protected as they defend our freedoms and serve our communities. May their sacrifices be honored and remembered. We pray to the Lord.
2: Lord.
1: For the Archdiocese of St. Louis, as we celebrate our 200th anniversary, may the Holy Spirit descend upon our parishes with power and grace, renewing our church. We pray to the Lord.
2: Lord.
1: For those in need, the sick and elderly, may they receive the healing and comfort they need and strength from their faith community. We pray to the Lord.
2: Lord.
1: For farmers and those who produce our food, may they be blessed with favorable weather and abundant harvests. We pray to the Lord.
2: Lord.
1: For those who have died, may they be welcomed into the eternal joy of heaven. We pray to the Lord.
2: Lord.
1: For all those personal prayers and intentions we hold in our hearts, we pray to the Lord.
0: Heavenly Father, we ask you to hear these prayers and all the prayers that we hold in our hearts. Grant them through Christ our Lord.
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Pray, brothers and sisters, that my sacrifice and yours may be acceptable to God, the Almighty Father. O God, who in the one perfect sacrifice brought to completion varied offerings of the law, accept, we pray, this sacrifice from your faithful servants, and make it holy as you blessed the gifts of Abel, so that what each has offered to the honor of your majesty may benefit the salvation of all, through Christ our Lord.

thirsty and rejoices in your and rejoices in the presence forever. May our voices, we pray, join with theirs in one

you, therefore, most merciful Father, we make humble prayer and petition through Jesus Christ, your Son, our Lord, that you accept and bless these gifts, these offerings, these holy and unblemished sacrifices, which we offer you firstly for your holy Catholic Church. Be pleased to grant her peace, to guard, unite, and govern her throughout the whole world, together with your servant Leo, our Pope, and Mitchell, our Bishop, and all those who, holding to the truth, hand on the Catholic and Apostolic faith. Remember, Lord, your servants. And all gathered here whose faith and devotion are known to you, for them we offer you this sacrifice of praise, for they offer it for themselves and all who are dear to them, for the redemption of their souls, in hope of health and well-being, and paying their homage to you, the eternal God, living and true. In communion with those whose memory we venerate, especially the glorious ever-Virgin Mary, Mother of our God and Lord Jesus Christ, and blessed Joseph, her spouse, your blessed apostles and martyrs, Peter and Paul, Andrew, James, John, Thomas, James, Philip, Bartholomew, Matthew, Simon, and Jude, Linus, Cletus, Clement, Sixtus, Cornelius, Cyprian, Lawrence, Chrysogonus, John and Paul, Cosmos and Damian, and all your saints, we ask that through their merits and prayers in all things we may be defended by your protecting help through Christ our Lord. Amen. Therefore, Lord, we pray, graciously accept this oblation of our service, that of your whole family. Order our days in your peace, and command that we be delivered from eternal damnation and counted among the flock of those who have chosen through Christ our Lord. Amen. Be pleased, O God, we pray, to bless, acknowledge, and approve this offering in every respect, make it spiritual and acceptable, so that it may become for us the body and blood of your most beloved Son, our Lord Jesus Christ. On the day before he was to suffer, he took bread in his holy and venerable hands, and with eyes raised to heaven, to you, O God, his almighty Father, giving you thanks, he said the blessing, broke the bread, and gave it to his disciples, saying, "Take this, all of you, and eat of it, for this is my body, which will be given up for you."

In a similar way, when supper was ended, he took this precious chalice in his holy and venerable hands, and once more giving you thanks, he said the blessing and gave the chalice to his disciples, saying, "Take this, all of you, and drink from it. For this is the chalice of my blood, the blood of the new and eternal covenant, which will be poured out for you and for many for the forgiveness of sins. Do this in memory of me."

Therefore, O Lord, as we celebrate the memorial of the Blessed Passion, the resurrection from the dead, and the glorious ascension into heaven of Christ, your Son, O Lord, we, your servants and your holy people, offer to your glorious majesty from the gifts that you have given us this pure victim, this holy victim, this spotless victim, the holy bread of eternal life and the chalice of everlasting salvation. Be pleased to look upon these offerings with a serene and kindly countenance and to accept them as once you were pleased to accept the gifts of your servant Abel the just, the sacrifice of Abraham our father in faith, and the offering of your high priest Melchizedek, a holy sacrifice, a spotless victim. In humble prayer, we ask you, Almighty God, command that these gifts be borne by the hands of your holy angels to your altar on high in the sight of your divine majesty, so that all of us who through this participation at the altar receive the most holy body and blood of your Son may be filled with every grace and heavenly blessing through Christ our Lord. Amen. Remember also, Lord, your servants who have gone before us with a sign of faith and rest in the sleep of peace. Grant them, O Lord, we pray, and all who sleep in Christ a place of refreshment, light, and peace through Christ our Lord. Amen. To us also, your servants, who, though sinners, hope in your abundant mercies, graciously grant some share in fellowship with your holy apostles and martyrs, with John the Baptist, Stephen, Matthias, Barnabas, Ignatius, Alexander, Marcellinus, Peter, Felicity, Perpetua, Agatha, Lucy, Agnes, Cecilia, Anastasia, and all your saints. Admit us, we beseech you, into their company, not weighing our merits, but granting us your pardon, through Christ our Lord, through whom you continue to make all these good things, O Lord. You sanctify them, fill them with life, bless them, and bestow them upon us. Through him and with him and in him, O God, Almighty Father, in the unity of the Holy Spirit,

us, Lord, we pray, from every evil. Graciously grant peace in our days, that by the help of your mercy, we may be always free from sin and safe from all distress, as we await the blessed hope

0: Lord Jesus Christ, who said to your apostles, "Peace I leave you, my peace I give you," look not on our sins, but on the faith of your church, and graciously grant her peace and unity in accordance with your will, who live and reign forever and ever. Amen. The peace of the Lord be with you always.
1: And

0: Let us pray. Graciously be present to your people, we pray, O Lord, and lead those you have imbued with heavenly mysteries to pass from former ways to newness of life through Christ our Lord.
1: In your kindness, please pray for the repose of the souls of Elvira Beckley and Raymond Schwent, whose funeral masses were this past week. Our recessional hymn is number 599, Blessed Be the Lord, number 599.
2: Hello, my name is Maria, and I'm one of the Totus Tuus missionaries that will be here this week. I'm here with six other young adult missionaries, and we'll be putting on the youth program during the day for kids entering first grade through entering sixth grade. And it looks basically like a VBS program from 9 to 3, Monday through Friday. And we will have daily mass at 11:30, and anybody is welcome to attend, and we would love to see you there. We will also be having a night program for teens entering 7th grade through entering 12th grade, and that starts tonight at 7 o'clock. It will be from 7 to 9, Sunday through Thursday, and anyone, any young adult, any 7th through 12th graders are welcome to come any of the nights. There's no sign up for that, so just come and we would be very happy to see you there. We're all very excited to be here, very excited to get to know your parish and know of our prayers for you. Thank you.
0: The Lord be with you.
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8: Yes, put it on the poll, Taylor at Stugat 790 on X. Did Will Ferrell run out of jokes? It's a great question. All right, so a Mount Rushmore Monday is coming up right after we go to Sherman Oaks. Monsey has a sports update.
9: What's up, guys? Let me be the first to tell you that Will Ferrell was never funny. You're just catching up to it.
10: Thank you.
9: He was never
8: funny. Judging today, yes.
9: I am not. I have never been a fan of Will Ferrell. In fact, his best movies are where he has a very limited role, where he's not the star. That's when he's actually kind of funny.
11: The crowd disagrees with you.
9: I know. Listen, I hear it. Yeah, no problem. I think I am on the... I am maybe on an extreme, but it sounds like everyone's coming along. So there we'll get there. We'll all get there. Guys, the big story of the day comes out of college football. It's Michigan Athletic Director Ward Manuel will step down at the end of the calendar year. The school announced he's 58. He's been the athletic director for over a decade, during which the school won numerous championships, including football and men's basketball. Obviously, also scandal surrounding it, but he is officially stepping down at the end of the calendar year. When it comes to the NBA free agent for Matisse Thybulle has agreed to a one-year deal with the Lakers worth $3.3 million. No update on LeBron James, but I will tell you that Patrick Beverley tweeted, rumor has it Bron makes his decision today. That is what he tweeted hours ago. In the NFL, the Packers and defensive tackle for Matisse Thybulle has agreed to a one-year deal with the Lakers worth $3.3 million. No update on LeBron James, but I will tell you that Patrick Beverley tweeted, rumor has it Bron makes his decision today.

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0: because she's old.
1: She's trying, dude.
0: And that's just ageist of me. I gotta be honest. And it doesn't take away from her legacy. She's a legend. Internationally, especially.
1: People were rude when she did that performance with Sabrina Carpenter. They're like, yeah, Sabrina's all young and hot and Madonna's old. It's like, yeah, we all get old.
0: But
2: Madonna's a goat, though.
0: Yeah, she's a goat. Of course, regardless, man. And speaking of goats, we gotta talk Tom Brady. I've seen so many clips of this guy at Fanatics Fest that he must be discussed. I saw more clips of Tom Brady than I did Jimothy the Mutant Raccoon. So we're Covino and Rich and all Hispanics, very proud of their España heritage today. And congratulations to Spain on the World Cup victory. What's next? What are we going to obsess over next is the question. Now, every sports season built on preparation, studying the trends, and making the necessary adjustments to reach the ultimate goal, Rich.

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0: My mom's dad's family was from Spain. You guys know that, right? So, yeah, Spain, baby.
1: It's a lovely place.
0: Yes. Spain over Argentina, 1-0. They're second ever. They won in 2010. Big, big weekend. Hope you enjoyed it. We're Covino and Rich live from the Fox Sports Radio studio for over 40 years. 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
0: The only thing I saw more than highlights from the World Cup and Tom Brady is Jimothy the mutant raccoon.
3: Oh, I thought you were going to say the moose. The moose.
2: And the moose.
0: You got to see this moose clip. I'll tell you all about it again. Who's cooler, Sam? Jimothy the mutant raccoon or Tilly the friendly loaf? They both have the same short spine syndrome. They're like the Big Ed of animals. You know Big Ed from?
2: Big Ed of animals.
1: Wait, this was not a normal moose?
0: No, the moose has nothing to do with us.
2: Tilly's the dog.
0: Tilly.
1: Oh, I'm sorry.
0: Tilly. Tilly's a dog. Tilly the friendly loaf is a dog. And Jimothy the raccoon is this clip. If you haven't seen it, you will see it, of this really short mutant-looking raccoon running
1: all
0: around.
1: I know Jimothy.
0: Yeah.
1: But I didn't know about the loaf. I think I'd prefer the loaf.
2: World Cup hasn't been over 24 hours, and this is where we're at, huh?
0: Yeah.
2: Jimothy the raccoon,
1: you know,
2: huh?
1: How imposing and tall and intimidating moose are, though? They're okay. Huge Sam, animals.
0: The moose is a completely different story. I got to tell you about it again. It's so fun.
1: I didn't know the loaf. I know Big Ed. Yeah,
3: I showed him Big Ed from 90 Day Fiancé.
1: No neck.
0: Yeah, they're the Big Eds of animals. The moose story takes me back to a legendary story of my own. I'm Covino. That is Rich's Fox Sports Radio.
2: I'm convinced this legendary story you tell, I think you were high.
0: It could have been, but I'm telling you, Union, New Jersey, it was the street where 7-Eleven is, like toward Irvington. I forget what it's like, somewhere off Stuyvesant Avenue or something. I don't know. Union, New Jersey. Union is like by Newark, New Jersey, Elizabeth, New Jersey. It's New Jersey, right? Hmm. I'm with my buddy Justin, and we're on the street just like chilling outside. I'm giving him bro hugs. Like, yo, man, cool night. Yeah. Yo, man, that's cool. And I was just dropping him off at his place, but we're outside. And all of a sudden, here. And a moose came galloping down the street, breathing out of its nose, bro. Galloping down. And we just felt the breeze of this moose.
2: I don't believe it.
0: You know when a car flies right by and it moves the car?
3: Are you sure this isn't like the girls in the Jeep?
0: Dude, we both.
3: Yeah, flashed rich.
0: Dude, we both like got blown away and like moved back, and we watched this thing gallop into the night, and we both looked at each other like, did that just happen?
2: This guy doesn't believe the story that
0: the legendary
2: girls,
0: story of the Jersey Moose, bro.
2: He doesn't believe the story from years ago where I said those girls flashed me.
0: Yo,
2: I should believe that a moose ran down the street.
0: If my buddy wasn't going
2: Jersey
0: through tough times and probably incoherent at this stage of life, unfortunately, I would get him on the phone and be like, yo, tell him about the Jersey Moose. But there is a story that's gone viral like this weekend, aside from all the, you know, short spined animals, of two friends or a group of people, and they're at a lake.
2: Yep.
0: One friend is on the opposite side of the lake. Like they're Danny G, right? And Danny G's looking at me like, hey, what's up? I'm on the other side of the lake.
2: Yeah.
0: And the friends are like, turn around. There's a giant moose behind you. And the guy's just like, what? And it's the craziest thing. And then once they realize, like 5 minutes later, that there's a moose there, like giant moose, then they freak out and start running.
3: Yeah,
0: it's really funny.
2: Yeah,
0: All right, we're Covino and Rich. Thank you guys again. Tomorrow we'll be playing Last One Standing. More chances to win prizes. And any final words, Rich?
2: Well, we got 18 days until our first real football game, meaning
3: yeah,
2: we're like
3: Hall
2: our
3: of Fame
2: first,
3: game.
2: Our first Hall of Fame game. So, hey, if you were like, hey, the World Cup, you know, thank you to the World Cup for taking us through, you know, what they like to call the dog days of summer in sports. So, World Cup,
1: one last time. I salute you.
0: Yeah, it was great.
2: You know,
0: thank you.
2: In 2 weeks, Danny, we're going to be geared up.
3: Rich is already gambling on DraftKings for Panthers Cardinals.
2: I'm already fired up for a little NFL. We're like 2 weeks away. How do you
0: get fired up? Watch Quarterback. It's been great on Netflix. Totally worth the watch.
2: I'll watch that tonight. And until then, have a great Monday night. Thanks for hanging with us at Covino and Rich. Until tomorrow, arrivederci, baby.
0: See you in the promised land.
2: Goodbye.
0: Bye.
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0: Lemonade, don't worry about it.
2: No, I got it right
0: here.
2: Got
0: the
2: I'm
0: lemonade.
2: All good to go.
0: We
2: I got it.
0: Got
2: Come on. No, no, no.
0: We know you got
2: Let's
0: it.
2: Let's go, Alex. 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With that password, you now have full access to this very fine radio program for the next 3 hours.
23: Not two. 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
0: How many?
23: Not four.
0: What else?
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2: Thank you,
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2: LeBron.
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24: F*** it. Do it live. I can go right in and we'll do it live. Do
2: All
24: it.
2: Right. Thank you, Bill. Say my name.
24: Rob Parker.
2: Say his name.
24: Kelvin Washington.
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24: Oh.
2: And guess Not what? 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
2: That's right.
0: They got to be
2: At
0: listening.
2: Least... What's that say?
0: They got to be up. Go ahead, Rob.
2: That's right. At least when people are still awake. You got
0: can't take
2: right.
0: no more days off.
2: I know. Thank you. Thank you. Sorry about that, Ben. All right. Write it down. Commit it to memory. 877-99 on Fox. 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
0: It's not trigonometry.
2: And if you hear feedback when you do call in, guess what? It's your own fault. It means only one thing.
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2: And if you call in here and have a problem with what you say, with what we say to you, tough because...
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2: That's right. And with all that said, always remember...
28: The Odd Couple was filmed in front of a live audience.
24: Sweet Ubini! Literally don't know what city or state Rob is, but he's back on the radio. Yeah.
2: There you go. Let's go. Big show. Let me welcome in my co-host. He is
24: Kelvin Washington.
2: And I just want to know real quick.
3: The YouTube is fuzzy, but is that just here?
4: No, you're clear? Great. You're fine.
3: Okay, so here at iHeartRadio in New York City, it's just a little fuzzy.
4: Yeah, they ain't paid the bills yet. But you look good here. Look, but you got the 25-cent
3: Diet Coke, so I'm good to go. Are you kidding?
4: Hey, man, listen, I'm going to Venmo you some money. Bring some back for us. I got to go. It's not the worst here. It's $1.25, but the fact that it's $1.25
3: is ridiculous.
4: Well, because some places are even worse. I guess that's why I said it that bad. It's even worse. But, shoot, man, welcome back, man. Everything good?
3: Everything is great. A nice week off. A lot of family and friends and weddings and graduation parties and all-star game in Philadelphia. My God, my God, my God.
4: Rob G, I don't think in the last 3-4 weeks for Rob, he may have spent more time than people I know my entire life. Like, I don't think I know this many people that to be hanging out with lunches and weddings and this and graduations. Like, I don't think I had that many people in my life.
5: Hell no.
4: I would have had to triple it. Like, I guess I'm coming back to your house this time because I ain't got nobody else. Like, how many weddings you going to? People ain't getting married like this.
3: It has been a crazy summer so far.
4: Oh, and there's still more to come, too. You think I don't know that? I know. Know
3: there's
4: about
3: way
4: you.
3: More to come. Yes, indeed. And I'm looking forward to it.
4: You know your stuff you
3: it.
4: Put in, your time off, it comes to me from our emails, right? You know it comes to me, right? They're like, yeah, your partner has requested another week off. I'm like, wait, what? Look, you looking like, really?
3: Yeah, it's going to be something. We'll see.
4: Enjoy,
3: but anyway.
4: Man. Enjoy. Listen, man, 40 years in the business, 4 decades. Shoot, your career alone is over the hill.
3: It's been over the hill.
4: Yeah, your career. Hey. Not even just you. Your career is over the hill. So you deserved it. You earned it.
3: No doubt. All right. Let's welcome in the Odd Couple crew because we wouldn't be able to do this fine radio program without them. Rob G is our producer.
2: Bud Mexican is.
3: Is that it, Rob G? Yes.
4: Yeah, that's him.
3: Alex is our engineer.
6: Pay no attention to that man behind the curtain.
3: Alex, I missed that. One more time.
6: Pay no attention to that man behind the curtain.
3: Steve DeSager's at the anchor desk, keeping us updated throughout the program. And
5: never heard of him.
3: Of course,
5: never heard of him.
3: Elijah,
4: who?
3: Our social media guru. So, man, we are in full effect on this Magic City Monday, July 20th already. Incredible. And in 3 weeks, Kelvin, we'll be in Atlanta or heading that way NABJ, the National Association of Black Journalists Convention.
4: Why are you smiling so hard?
3: I am just can't wait. Is that 3 weeks
4: apparently,
3: from today?
4: Apparently, 3 weeks from today, you ain't alone either. It's a whole bunch of people, right? I can't wait.
3: Oh, yeah. Why

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2: I'm the poo-poo king.
1: The poo-poo king is back.
0: And I'm back, baby.
1: That's right. Next hour, Antonio Daniels. Looking forward to chopping up with AD. Always good to catch up with him. Plus, we'll talk a little Otani as well. Final hour, we'll have Jonathan Bornstein, former United States men's national team defender, MLS Rookie of the Year. He's going to join us. Talk about the put a button on the World Cup. So we'll talk to him.
2: Is it over?
1: Yeah, it's over. You knew that. Don't act like you.
3: How dare you, Rob?
1: Considering they
2: play
1: where you
2: are. Sorry.
3: How dare you?
1: Now don't do that to Lexi.
3: Guess what, Rob? Magic City's closed.
1: Don't do that.
2: Now don't do that.
1: That boy would turn into Red Fox.
2: I only been going there, Alex, since 1991.
3: Oh, that's it?
1: Yeah, don't do that. He would not make it if we did that. Yeah, you know I'd be holding back on my jokes. Oh, Alex, please tell me. I hope you're
3: okay. That was not on air.
1: Okay, good. That wasn't on air. All right, let's get to it. Shekel City.
4: Welcome to Shekel City, the home base for Rob Parker's daily picks against the spread.
2: All right, the last time I was here on The Odd Couple, 1-2.
1: 2022.
2: 182 and 156. I think 1 week off, and it feels like I've been gone for a month.
1: No, because you took a week off, then 2 weeks, then 2 weeks ago, a week off, then 2 weeks, 3 days, and a day here.
2: I've been off for 1 week.
1: I think I'm moving to Mexico. Hey, I ain't mad at you.
2: My God.
1: Listen, man, listen. You can't take these days off with you when you die.
2: My best bet, taking the Rangers -1.5. They host the White Sox. That's the best bet. I got the Marlins +1.5. They're in Houston, taking on the Astros. And I got the Nationals -1.5. They're in Denver, taking on the Rockies. So again, Nationals -1.5. Marlins +1.5. And the Rangers -1.5. And remember, Kelvin, I'm not telling you who to bet on. I'm telling you who I bet on.
1: You said Rangers, Angels?
2: No. White Sox.
1: Oh, White Sox.
2: Yeah. White Sox are taking on the Angels in Arlington.
1: I was about to say, that's just a bad baseball, man. My goodness. How can the Angels, I ask you this at least once every 2-3 weeks. Like, how are the Angels just so bad routinely?
2: I know. It's kind of crazy.
1: Routine, you get lucky every now and again. You pop up for 2-3 years, you're good, and then you might fall off. How are you just bad all the time?
2: Hey, real quick. Yeah. I know people have seen the news or whatever and whatnot. Ryan Clark being cutting ties with ESPN. Did you see that?
1: Yo, what I saw was turn on my TV. My baby's getting ready to watch some cartoons. I see Ryan Clark in my face. Nothing new, right? He's on the TV all the time. Then I go to start, studying up for our show. Ryan Clark let go. I just seen the man on TV 35 minutes ago. Man,
2: They said he left during the show.
1: Yo, that is crazy. That is crazy. Like, if you knew the contentions and the talks between agents and him, however it was, or if you just knew you were laying them off.
2: But I don't think it was that. I think that
1: just the layoffs.
2: They're layoffs. He didn't get fired or anything like it.
1: Rob, don't book me when you know you're about to lay me off. Okay? Don't have me. Hey, we laid him off. Don't do that to me. Don't come in today.
2: He's getting paid. You work your full day. We've all been fired. You've never been fired?
1: Not like that. At least mine was in between. I said, I see y'all on Friday because it was Wednesday.
2: Yeah, okay.
1: Because Thursday we're off because it was the Lakers had an Eastern Conference game, so that means we were off.
2: And then they
1: called me on Thursday.
2: I'll see you on Friday.
1: They must have. They called me on Thursday. Said, hey, what you doing, player? Come on in. I said, oh, wee. I knew. That's what I'm saying. They couldn't give him the courtesy. Like, hey, what you doing?
2: When we got fired in Detroit, me and Mark Wilson on the Parker and the Man show, they called me too and said, hey, can you come in today early?
1: Yeah.
2: And I said, well, I'm in New York. I was doing Stephen A's show. Are you ready? Quite frankly.
1: Yeah,
2: so
1: wow.
2: I was away.
1: Yep.
2: And I said, well, I'm in New York. I'm going to do the show from here. And so I called my partner, Mark, and I said, well, we're getting fired today, this afternoon. And Mark goes, what are you talking about? He was like, I said, dude, we've been doing the show for 9 years. Tell me the last time they called us and asked us to come in early.
1: Yeah.
2: Like, coming early for what? Yep. I'm like, for what? I said, Mark, just when they fire us, call me up and let me know what happens.
1: Let me know. Let me know what they said. Let me know about our severance. Yeah, that's told me. Yeah, hey, I'm about to have some good show. We'll see y'all on Friday. Thursday, I could. Hey, You come on in.
2: We'll get a comment. Yeah. Hey, Slugger, come in.
1: Hey, Slugger, come on, champ.
2: So supposedly massive layoffs. Yeah. Some on-air people tomorrow, and a lot of football people because of the NFL Network being purchased by by ESPN. Mm-hmm. They got double reporters, double analysts. There's no way they're going to keep everybody. So it's sad. It's sad.
1: Good thing for him is he's positioned himself because as a lightning rod, whether you loved him or hate him, most people weren't indifferent about him. And he'll find something. And also, he got his own to pivot. So, you know.
2: Well, can I say this? Ryan Clark was a player, he started on First Take with me and Skip. Uh-huh. I was there on the very first shows that he was doing in those very early meetings with him when he still was a player for the Steelers, and mm-hmm. he would come in during the offseason.
1: He knew what he knew.
2: I saw him from the very beginning. So
1: when I was in Bristol the first time, went to go get the car rental, that one car rental everybody knows, and they said, "All right, Mr. Clark, good to see you." I said, "Hold on, wait, whoa." They thought I was Ryan Clark.
2: Wow.
1: Literally. We go, "Hey, Mr. Clark, good to see you again." I say, "Hold on, wait. Hey, Kelvin Washington, I just started with the company. Don't do me like that." All right, well, real quick before we break here, Tyrek play of the day.
0: Poro chance to cross, hooks it in. Williams battling, knocks it down. It's free. It's a goal. It's Ferran Torres.
1: He just subbed in the game, Alex. Just subbed in the game and kicked the game, which ultimately would be. That, of course, your Tyrek play of the day. You got Spain getting the win over Argentina. That was on Fox and is brought to you by Tyrek. 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
3: I'm sorry, Calvin. Did you say against Argentina?
1: Yeah.
3: Oh, I didn't. They were there? They play the game.
1: Dang.
3: Oh, got you. My favorite is the people saying that wasn't a yellow card. And then when they went down to 10 men, the game was over. Got you.
1: I mean, they got outplayed.
3: They should have never been there.
1: Hey, their goalie, though, their goaltender. Listen, I don't know. Whatever he makes, he earned it.
3: Spain isn't known for goals.
1: But can you at least give him that? Give him that.
3: No.
1: Come on, Alex.
3: I'll give them Cape Verde should have beat them.
1: People are saying a lot of other things about Cape Verde.
3: Are they?
1: Yeah, not the players. Yeah, the streets are saying, "Oh, I was unfamiliar with your game, Cape Verde."
3: Magic City.
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